you don't even have to use the Zoom feature on your phone. Like, that's how close you're going to be at 106.1 KISS FM's Jingle Ball, presented by Capital One, seeing Cat's Eye. Ludacris is going to be there, Ray. And you could do it front row, baby. Also, go backstage. Think about just bumping into Ludacris as you're walking around backstage doing a tour. We have an artist experience. This is everything you have an opportunity to see with your own eyeballs when you win this prize. Super simple. Just listen the most. That's literally it. 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You got a chance to win. So open up the app. Start listening now. Doesn't matter if it's like intentful or whatever. You just have to have us on. And then boom. Hopefully you can get this prize. Don't let your

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7: From the Keep Cool with Baker Brothers Air Weather Center. Clear tonight with a low of 62. 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

So it's going to be Cat's Eye, Ludacris. You're going to be front row to hear this. 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

And I don't have candy for you this Halloween, but I do have front row tickets to 106.1 Kiss FM. 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
1: 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Ain't in LA. Nuh-uh. Number 5.

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Number three, Cat's Eye.

0: Ooh, there we go. Cat's Eye Animal. 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Number 3 on the countdown tonight. And you're going to be able to see that front row. I mean, think about Ludacris's sweat landing on your body. 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It's everything you're going to look back on in 80 years. Like, I can't believe that happened. And it's free right now when you listen to us on the iHeartRadio app. If you're one of the top 100 people who listens to Kiss the most on the iHeartRadio app in the month of October, you're in the running right there. 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

0: So you want front row tickets to sold out 106.1 Kiss FM Jingle Ball. Came to the right place. Super easy, simple. We're not going to make you do anything weird. Like, you know how to send Matt Holiday, like, any feet pics or anything. It's just, like, you literally just listen. You will be inches away from Cat's Eye. Ludacris might even get some sweat on you while he's performing. I'm just saying, you'll be able to go backstage, see Cat's Eye's dressing room. I'm not saying you're going to go inside of it, but you get a backstage tour. Just listen. That's all you got to do. 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If you just have us on the iHeartRadio app, throw us in the junk drawer, walk away for 7 hours, doesn't matter. Still counts as you listening. Then boom, you got a chance to win all that. So listen to us right now throughout the month of October as much as you possibly can for the chance to get that prize.
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28: 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I work at 106.1 KISS FM, and that was Jalea Hemmings. 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
1: Happy Tuesday, friends. I'm Angelina. The new hit list. 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
1: This video just made my whole day. It's Angelina, the new hit list. Now, we put you on game with the hottest artists that are blowing up. You might be familiar with Adele. We've been playing her song, Ain't in L.A. Well, she's got another one that's just on everyone's Instagram story, on everyone's TikTok, that Nicole Kidman is doing its rounds. But I just saw Nicole Kidman do a video with the song playing. It's star-studded, though. She also has Kristen Wiig in there, Pedro Pascal, Miss Dua Peep, a.k.a. Dua Lipa. And, of course, at the end, like, the big reveal is Nicole Kidman. I love it. We got it up at New Hit List.
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1: Noir Girl cannot stay away for long. I still want a new album, though. Taylor Swift, Patient Zero on the new hit list. I'm your host, Angelina, playing you all the new music you need to know. This mic stay on. Her vocals are insane. Sienna Spyro, Great Expectation.

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1: I know summer's over, but it's a hot girl fall, and this was song of the summer for me. Karol G, Baby Wow on the new hit list.

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Hey, I'm Angelina, giving you the chance to say that you are a fan of this band since the beginning. They have like two songs out, and this one is such a banger. Temper City, Self-Aware on the new hit list.

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0: 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I love that Megan Thee Stallion is getting back to her Tina Snow era, because that's honestly my favorite. I'm Angelina. The new hit list still don't have a release date for the album, but she did announce that the Tina Tuesday freestyle is dropping tomorrow.
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0: What's poppin', everybody? Yeah. Glad to be here. Tino Cochino, Serena, Nicasio, and Mads. Everyone's here, man. It's gonna be a good day. I want to kick things off talking about the bare minimum when it comes to dating in 2026. I just feel like there has been a shift and it must be addressed. You can go to my Instagram at Tino Cochino to jump into the comments or just keep it right here because we're talking about it. 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
0: So I watched this movie over the weekend. It has Kid Cudi and Jenna Ortega, and it's a little older. I think it came out like maybe 2019, 2020, something like that. It's a horror movie. It's called X. Really good.
2: Great movie.
0: But there's a scene where the main girl, and I don't even know her name. I'd never heard of her before, but she does a really good job. She talks about, I deserve this life, and I deserve this, and I deserve that. And I was like, okay, you hear so many people say, I deserve this. But the real question, and not in a mean way, is why do you deserve it? Like, you don't just deserve things because you're born. Like, that's entitlement to me. Like, if you work hard and you live right and you're nice to people and certain things, yes, then you deserve that positive energy to be reciprocated.
2: But
0: to just demand, I deserve this. And when you say why, and they're like, oh, well, because I'm me. That's just arrogant, I think. And this happens a lot in dating, right? You hear women say, and again, ladies, I'm not shaming. I know you got to throw the disclaimer out there. Not shaming. It's just a genuine question, because when you talk to women about dating, they have quote unquote requirements. Well, I want a guy that's 6'1". I want a guy that makes this much money. I want a guy that looks like this. I want a guy that treats me like this. But then when guys say, well, I need a girl that's this, or she has a big butt or whatever, then it's like, oh my God, why are you this way? And it's just like, what do you mean? Why can't we have quote unquote requirements? Or why can't we ask for you to bring something to the table if you can ask that of us? What I'm saying, does it make sense, Serena?
1: It makes sense. And I mean, I haven't dated for a long time because I've been, you know, with my husband for so long. But like for me, I just think it would be a red flag in general. Like if both parties were like, oh, these are the requirements. Because I know I would be offended if someone was just like, oh, what do you bring to the table? Because I'd be like, oh, I thought we were just getting to know each other.
2: Well, there was a time where you said that you wouldn't date a person that worked at McDonald's or that had like that type of a job. What happened to the love nowadays? Like, what happened to, like,
1: seeing... If I'm being honest, right now in my 30s, if I were to get divorced, like, no, I would want something.
2: You see?
1: But the thing is, I don't think that's wrong. I think if I was in my 20s, I'm not going to build you up. I already built somebody up. But and if I'm divorced, well, like, no, you better have your shit together and that's it.
2: But what if that person doesn't have it together, but he's bringing you qualities that you didn't see in your husband?
1: We wouldn't get there.
0: She'd never stay to find out. Let's talk to Kenya. We'll get her womanly perspective on this next.
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0: All right, so we have Kenya on the line. I want to get her womanly perspective on this. This is the question, okay? So, like, and this is not to sound sexist. It might come off as sexist, but I promise it's not. But in the world we're in now, when it comes to dating, women have like a bare minimum, right? I got to date a guy that's this tall, and he's got to make this much, and he's got to be this, this, this. And that's fine. You should want what you want. But is it wrong, or why are men shamed when they say, well, I want a girl that does this? Or when even just when a guy says, well, what do you bring to the table? Okay, I provide this, this, this, or I'm this, this, this. What do you bring? Girls get offended. Like, how dare you ask me? I'm the gift. But it's like, but there's a million women and a million men. Like, what are you bringing to the table other than just yourself, your being, you know what I mean?
2: I guess it just depends, because I guess it goes both ways. Like, if you want that, if you want a specific type of man or woman, you have to bring something to the table too, you know? I'm not saying it has to be like a lot, but it has to be something.
0: I was on a date last night, and the girl that I was with, we were surrounded by a bunch of boosted women, as the kids would say.
3: Oh, oh my God.
0: There's a lot of plastic surgery going on. There's a lot of BBLs. And the girl that I was with, she was like, man, I'm going to be honest. Like, I get kind of intimidated being around so many girls like this. And man, I looked at her. I said, listen, all of this is bought. This is a world where anyone can have that. What you have is special. What you have on the inside is different from what they have on the outside. And that's real.
2: Yes. Like I always say, we're not ugly. We're just poor.
0: There you go. Well, we're on the topic of just men and women and dating. Man, I saw this post, dude. Fellas, you're looking a little too thirsty out there, if I'm being honest. And I know some guys are going to be like, oh, whatever, man, I'm just shooting my shot. But I'll share what I saw next.
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2: Serena, agree or disagree? Looking thirsty online is gross.
1: Yes.
2: I feel like for men and women, like, they're just, I don't know.
3: What if Chris Brown did it, Serena? Is it gross then?
1: Yes.
2: She's smiling. She smiled while she said it.
4: There was no conviction.
2: So there's a woman that I don't even follow, but you know how Instagram works. It just serves you stuff. But actually, the reason it served it to me, I think, is because a ton of guys that I follow her.
4: Okay.
2: And so it shows me what they're liking and interacting with. And the video says, does anyone want to go half on rent and I'll cook for you? Listen, you can cheat. I don't even care anymore.
4: Whoa.
2: The amount of guys that I know.
1: I've seen posts like that before, right?
2: Jumped in, yes. So thirsty. Oh my God, you're going to have a line around the block. I'm in. I got you. Dibs. Down. You cook it. I'll make the cocktails. Come on, are you serious? Let's go. Wow. You know she's joking, bro. It's a video. You guys look stupid.
5: Yeah.
1: Yes, and we can all see it. That's the thing.
2: It's public. It's, bro, there's like legit comedians and like actors in the comments, and they'll probably, the thing is, she'll sleep with them. But
1: you don't know that.
2: Well, I don't. Why would she post a video like that saying that she'll cheat and do whatever? She doesn't care. She just wants someone to pay her rent.
1: To make men look stupid.
4: Yeah, and they did.
3: Here's the reason why they're commenting and that is fake. You're seeing it, so maybe there's a girl out there that this guy wants, you know, them to see, like a mutual friend. So that's the only reason why I would comment, because if I'm like, I'm going to put this there so that way other people can see it. So that way they know I'll be down to take care of the girl.
2: Your logic doesn't even make sense.
4: No, yeah.
2: Like, you said a bunch of words, and that's cool. But,
4: and paying half a rent isn't taking care of the girl.
2: Very true.
4: Right?
2: I mean, you want to talk bare minimum.
4: Come on.
2: I got half, baby. Let's talk about something I actually care about. Del Taco has just turned Flamin' Hot Cheetos into queso.
1: Ew.
3: Oh, my God.
2: Bro, I've been eating pretty good, but I'll throw it out the window for this. Let's talk about it next.
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0: queso. Oh, it looks so good. The bright red queso appears across 6 new items, including loaded fries, nachos, burritos, and even a crispy chicken burrito.
1: Dang.
0: Doesn't look good. Here's a picture. Be honest.
1: It does look good.
0: Matt, I know you like junk food.
2: It looks good, but the chemicals in that and the food dye and the...
0: Well, my thing about that, that was the one thing I was worried about. It was the Red 40. Like, we know that it's bad, and they've been saying that they're taking it out of everything. So how can you launch a whole new product line with Red 40?
1: Doing it before, because I think they're phasing it out.
0: Maybe.
3: I think it's good. Red 40 is good for you in doses.
0: I don't know about that. The comments are funny. Simon says.hr said, this gave me heartburn looking at it.
2: Yeah.
0: Oscar Carnage said, every white and Mexican girl's dream has come true. And then, of course, B Styles, a.k.a. Matt's wife, jumped in the comments and said, red dye cancer.
2: That's right.
0: Do we believe that bro code is still a thing?
3: No, I don't think so. Guys rather,
0: Well, you didn't even finish what you were saying.
3: No, just go ahead.
0: Okay. comedian Joe Coy speaking out on it. We'll see what he has to say next. 106.1.

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1: Tickets are sold out.
2: You know, all day long, I've been telling everyone at work, I'm going to win. I never won anything in my life.
1: The only way in is to win.

0: it hurts. More vivid and worse, what I feel I deserve. Cause I feel way too fast.
1: Yeah, let's get it, man. 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
1: In 2026, do we believe that bro code is still a thing?
3: I don't think so.
4: What's bro code?
1: All right, let's listen to comedian Joe Coy.
5: If you introduce me to your girlfriend and we become friends for years, like every time you go out, we go out, blah, blah, blah, and then you break up, I officially have broken up with your ex-girlfriend.
6: Hell yeah.
5: But I don't talk to her.
6: No.
5: She can DM me. It doesn't exist anymore.
7: Doesn't work that way.
5: Well, I'm not being mean. It's just, it's a bro code. But then I see dudes dating other dudes' exes, and I cringe when I hear that.
1: There's a girl that I dated, was not official with by any means, but dated. And once we had stopped talking, a friend of mine hooked up with her. Is that breaking bro code?
3: You didn't date her. Like, you weren't girlfriend, boyfriend, right?
1: We dated, like, went out on a few dates and stuff.
3: No.
1: But we were not official.
2: Did you really like her?
1: I mean, no, because it didn't last.
2: Okay,
3: then. And was she for the streets, knowing?
1: Well, that's what I wonder. I don't know.
4: And is that friend in this room?
2: Or is a friend for the streets?
4: Is that friend in this room?
1: What? Yes or no, man? was my friend in the wrong for hooking up with her after?
3: No, he was not in the wrong. Because
1: Serena?
3: He was in the
2: wrong. Yes, he was.
1: Wow.
4: Matt? Yeah, that's gross.
1: We don't put him on the air a lot, but my business partner, Mikey, is also here. What are your thoughts, man? Is that,
8: She's for the streets.
2: I think you're for the streets.
1: Oh,
3: damn.
2: I mean, not you. The friend.
4: You just outed him.
8: Oh, you want to go there?
6: Shots fired.
1: Let's take a break.
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1: Hi. 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
3: 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God made America for football.
0: That's right.
3: Let's read the DM that Tara sent. We'll talk all about it, man. Listener therapy coming up next, baby. 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
0: All right, y'all, listen to therapy. Today's situation, Tara reached out because she does not want her man going to the bar to watch football every Sunday. Mm. I feel like there's a ton of women that relate to this.
2: Yeah.
0: Let's have Serena read the DM that Tara sent, and we'll talk all about it, man. Listen to therapy. Tino Cochino, ¿qué pasó?
1: Me and my husband are trying to save money because everything is more expensive now, including our rent. He's a huge football fan, and yes, I knew this when we met, but I think sometimes you have to make sacrifices. He usually buys an NFL package so he can watch all the games at home, but it's almost $500. So I told him he can't buy it this year. He agreed and said that he would just go watch the games at a friend's house or something. Well, it's been over a month, and he's watched every game at a bar, spending a lot of money on food and drinks. When I asked him to stop doing that, it started a fight, and he said I have to let him watch the game somehow. Why, if we're trying to save money?
0: God, man. A guy can't even have Sunday to himself.
3: Yeah, no. He can't. Just not watching football.
0: I just don't understand.
4: Yeah, wow.
0: Serena, what are your thoughts?
1: I mean, if they're trying to save money, maybe there's some type of, I don't know, like compromise. Like you can go like once a month to like the bar, but can you go to your friend's house the other times? And I feel like she's not complaining about the football. It's the spending money part.
0: Nicasio?
4: I think this is crazy because he probably doesn't have a problem spending money on her Monday through Friday whenever she wants a coffee from Starbucks. Like, it ain't a problem
1: she's
4: then.
1: She's not saying that. So I know. Don't add to the it's story. Don't add to the story.
0: It's happening. No, she's obviously not adding her part to it. She's just adding her complaint about her man. We talk about this all the time. The only way therapy can work for a human is when you tell the truth. Not your truth, but the truth.
3: Right.
0: And that's how it happens. And in this situation, she's only telling her truth.
1: Well, based on her facts.
0: These aren't even facts. This is her opinion. You already messed up. This is her opinion. Listen, man, at the end of the day, I want some outside perspective. Let's talk to Carlos. We'll see what he thinks about it.
3: On 106.1.
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0: If you're just tuning in, man, listener therapy's going down. And our listener, Tara, reached out because she doesn't want her man going to the bar to watch football every Sunday.
2: Wow.
0: And specifically, it's because she's, I guess, trying to save money. And she told him this.
1: Yes.
0: And he keeps going out. When he goes out, he's obviously buying drinks and buying food. And so it's just, it's starting to accumulate. Carlos is on the line. You were saying your girl trips on you for the same thing?
3: Yeah, a little bit, man. But what I could give her advice is get on that YouTube NFL.
0: Oh, on YouTube NFL. Yeah. Oh, yeah.
3: That's like $50 a month. They save some money and maybe invite his friends over. And she gets over that, he can go back to his friend's house.
0: Can you watch any game or like how does it work?
3: Yeah, it could go on. It's pretty much every game coming up, but it's like $50 a month.
2: You know what annoys me with all this is that she doesn't have a problem with going to a Costco and spending $400 to $600. You know what I mean? Like, I don't understand this.
1: Where are you getting your intel?
3: That's true. I went to Walmart with my girl. We dropped like $450 just on house supplies and stuff. It's crazy.
0: I mean, you want to live good, though, right? I feel like living good's a little better than football.
2: What? No, whoa. Cortino
0: Radio. So what celebrity gossip are we spilling in tea time today, Serena?
1: Chris Brown's baby mama, well, one of them, is coming after him for child support and claiming that he's harassing her boyfriend.
0: He would never.
4: Hey.
0: We'll talk all about it next.
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1: Kiss FM.
0: So, Chris Brown in some relationship drama. I guess his ex is speaking out and saying a ton of different things. Serena's going to talk about it all. It's tea time. What's happening?
1: So, Chris Brown's ex, Diamond Brown, is making some serious allegations, and they're also battling over child support and custody. So, Diamond claims that Chris is getting extremely angry when she dates other men and alleges that he's made death threats against her most recent boyfriend and his twin brother. And she also says that two relationships have already ended because of Chris's alleged harassment, and they've been broken up for 2 years. And she's also claiming that he gives her $1,500 a month in child support, and that she's not wanting to live the same lifestyle as Chris, but she definitely thinks that she deserves more than $1,500 a month.
2: I would say so.
0: Why? Yeah,
1: $1,500, I mean, it's nothing. And I don't think she's asking again for like the lifestyle, but if she is living in LA, $1,500, like where are you living?
3: That's not his problem.
0: I had a friend that was living there before she had the baby with Chris.
1: But do you want your daughter like living somewhere else?
0: That's probably why he's fighting for custody, so he can have the baby.
1: No, that's another thing. She said that his work takes him out of town a lot, obviously, but in the past 7 months, he hasn't even asked to see the daughter.
3: Hey. I don't know. I think that's cap.
2: Well, if you say so.
0: Let's talk birth control, dude.
2: Please.
0: Let's talk birth control so we don't have to worry about these problems. They've been saying that there's going to be like male options, and now they're saying there's more on the way, but this is according to the New York Post, so there might be some truth to it. Next.
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0: Yo, what up, man? Tino Cochino hanging out, dude. Hey. Squad's here. Serena, Nicasio, Matt. And we're talking birth control for men. There are options on the way. This is according to the New York Post. So I feel like there's some, I don't know, truth to it. Mm-hmm. Hopefully.
1: So there's a company called Next Life Sciences, and they're working on a non-hormonal male birth control pill called Pause Pill. And a man would take this right before they were about to make love. And it could potentially provide protection for about 24 hours. And instead of stopping their little guy productions, I don't know what. Can I
2: That's
1: say?
2: Fine. Okay. Yeah,
0: little guy is fine.
1: The drug is designed to.
0: Speak for yourself, man.
2: Yeah, I am.
1: The drug is designed to temporarily stop sperm from being released during climax.
0: Man, I'm at the point, I've already been talking about I'm going to go get the vasectomy. I'm going to do it within the next month. I'm going to go snip it and be done with it. And I ain't worried about this no more.
2: Well, you're playing with fire right now, boy.
0: I'm not messing around with anybody. So, okay. I'm cool. So okay. When some girl comes up and she's like, hey, I think we need to talk. I'm going to say, ha-ha! Not me,
3: but there is 2% on that, right?
1: 1%. What if it was like that 1%?
4: Oh, my God.
2: Yeah, it's like 1 in 1,000.
3: At that point, you got to have the baby because he was meant or she was meant to be here.
0: Ah,
3: yeah. That's true. Is that the miracle?
0: Sure, man. Let's talk love. We have a podcast where basically we all on love. Because dating is just trash, man. In 2026, it's horrible. It's nothing but just catfishing and vape smoke. That's all it is. That should be the next podcast.
2: That sounds exciting.
0: Catfish and vape smoke. We'll talk more about it next on 106.1
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2: So on this week's episode of my dating podcast, Laugh at Love, I'm breaking down the Chris Brown Usher R&B tour experience that I had. I went on a date, and the date was vibey. And I felt very appreciative to be on this date based on my surroundings. So my dude Bobby Avila, shout out to Bobby, man. He's part of Usher's band, and he hooked us up. And we were sitting, and if you go to the show, there's the main stage, and then there's like a B stage, and there's a bar surrounding the B stage. We're in that area, and that's also the groupie section. Because all the girls, like every stripper I've ever seen before in the city was in this section.
1: And I feel like I can confirm, because at other shows, like, I've literally seen like girls picked out and like brought over.
3: How many strippers do you guys know?
2: A few, Matt. But but so I'm in this section, and it was so crazy because, I mean, this is just the older version of me, but it's just like, I'm enjoying the show because Usher's a legend. I mean, Chris is a young legend, and I was like, good energy. Nobody in that section was enjoying the show. Not one person. They're all worried about hooking up. There's like a couple of people walking around trying to talk to, yo, what y'all doing tonight? What y'all doing tonight? Because I can hear the conversation. And then these girls, yo, what do you think? Are you going to sleep with him? Or which one? Did you talk to him? Or this one? And it was just a hookup section.
0: That's all it was.
2: No one's watching the show. And I know when you're younger, that probably sounds like, yee. But
3: sounds amazing now, too.
2: I don't know. I felt very happy. I don't like toxicity.
0: At peace.
2: I don't want to be around that. So I'm just in a good situation. I was enjoying the show and it was a vibe. But as I'm around these people and everyone's smoking the vapes, like lightsaber size vapes.
0: Good reference.
2: You know, any smoke fall. What are they called?
3: Clouds.
2: Yeah. Everywhere. I was just, it was just, ugh.
4: But did they look good?
2: Yes. That has nothing to do with it. Because here's the thing. A lot of it too, it's all enhancements, right? It's not just, it's... Not to be mean, but anyone could go get the enhancements. Like, what makes you stand out outside of the enhancements that anybody can get?
1: I was kind of having a conversation with my husband. I think I was looking at Kylie Jenner. I'm like, gosh, her boots are so nice.
2: She put out the recipe for those, right?
1: What did he say? She did. Well, he was like, they're nice. He's like, but I don't think I would like you to do it. He's like, because you're natural. He goes like, that's not natural.
2: He's saying that because he loves you. He wants them.
4: He told me.
3: That's a trap.
2: Go listen to the podcast, man. It's streaming now. Wherever you stream your favorite podcast, all you got to do is search for Tino Cochino, Laugh at Love.
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0: Cachino Radio. So much negativity in the world, man. You turn on the news and it's just, this happened, this death, and man, it's just like, Jesus, man, I need some good news. So let's talk positivity, man. What is something for you, and maybe it's not even for you, but just something that made you proud? It could have happened to someone else, and you saw and you're like, damn, that's amazing. We're talking things that have made you proud recently. Next. On 106.1.
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0: All right, so we're talking about things that made you proud recently. It could be anything. Someone that you know. Maybe you saw someone on the news and you're like, wow, good for you. Whatever it might be.
2: Yeah.
0: Something that made you find some pride. Erin is on the line. What did your daughter do?
3: She made a competitive cheerleading team.
1: Nice.
3: She's only done high school cheer, and so she went out of her comfort zone, and she was one of the, I think, 5 rookies that made the team.
0: How amazing.
3: I know. I was, like, so proud of her.
1: What does training look like for that?
3: It's a lot of dance. It's a lot of learning your positioning and just memorization, but also she doesn't know anybody on the team, so just being herself and, you know, just going, like I said, going out of her comfort zone and going after it, and she got it.
0: Did you ever do anything like that when you were in school?
3: Oh, no. I was super shy.
0: What was your thing?
3: I was a nerd.
0: Oh, damn. Did you do, like, mathletes and all that type of stuff?
2: Mathletes.
3: Oh. No. I was more, like, just a bookworm and had my straight A's and, you know.
4: So she took after the dad, then?
0: The dad's cheerleader?
3: Yeah, my dad's. Or my husband's athletic, yeah.
4: Yeah, athletic.
0: There you go. Erin, thank you for the call. I appreciate you. Listen, coming up next, man, we're talking Chris Rock, the legend. He had an interview, and he spoke out recently, basically breaking down the fact that he could have helped a childhood friend who was wrongfully convicted, but he chose not to.
1: Wow. Oh, wow.
0: Next.
5: Hey, good morning. You're heading to the airport, right?
6: Yep. Thanks for checking. I like the car. How long have you been a rideshare driver?
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0: A lot of people talking about this clip from a recent Chris Rock interview where he admits that he could have helped a childhood friend who was wrongfully convicted, but he didn't.
2: Like, how do you think about the question of forgiveness and who gets forgiven and why? Public figures I'm talking about.
3: Hey, man, I'm black. What does that mean? When you're black, white people believe every accusation is a conviction. If you go on your phone and punch up Roger Logan exonerated, a guy named Roger Logan, who I grew up with, who was he's one of my best friend's brothers, went to jail for 19 years for a murder he didn't commit. Here's a weird thing.
2: Yeah.
3: His brother used to plead with me to pay for a lawyer for Roger, and I never did it. I always had like a no lawyer thing, because a lawyer is like an open-ended thing. Like, I'll pay your mortgage, I'll put whatever. There's a bunch of shit I've paid for, education. I always stay out of lawyers because it's so open-ended. It still f***ed with me. I was like, I had the means to help him and I didn't.
0: I don't know. I mean, he said it still bothers him to this day. It's gotta be the worst feeling to have something that still just eats you alive that you can't do anything about. Because now he's out. So it's like,
4: yeah,
0: good for him.
1: It was 19 years.
0: Yeah, exactly.
1: I wonder what that thought process was. Like, I don't know, 19 years ago, was he like afraid that he was going to lose the money? Like, you know, he wasn't going to keep that money forever.
0: Well, I mean, that's what he said. Right. You never get involved with lawyers because it takes so long and you never know how. I mean, I never in a million years would have thought.
4: You know this.
0: I never in a million years would have thought that my divorce would last 1 year and 6 months. And then once you get a breakdown for the bill and you see everything that you're paying for, you're charged for so many little things that you would never think. Like, this email was this much and this phone call was this much, and then my lawyer be talking so long, I'm like, just get to the point. Hurry up, we've been on the phone 30 minutes.
4: That's how she gets you.
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0: What up, y'all? It's Tino Cochino. If you listen to the show frequently, then you know I've been going through a divorce for the past year and 6 months.
1: That's crazy.
0: But we have reached the finish line. Yeah. And that's a beautiful thing. But according to Pastor Scott Anderson, divorce does not always bring you happiness and joy.
2: Oh, dang.
3: We think that if we get a divorce, everything's going to get better and amazing. There was a study done by the University of Chicago that found that those who were unhappily married, those that got a divorce, less than 20% in 5 years were happy. What they did find out is those that stayed married in 5 years, almost 70% were happy.
0: I agree with what he's saying, but the thing is, both people have to stay in the mindset of for life.
2: Yeah.
0: If the other person, you can't be the only person fighting for the marriage.
2: Matt does.
0: That's not, I don't know. Matt seems very angry lately. I don't know how much he's fighting.
1: I know.
4: But protecting my peace.
0: I can't speak for everybody. I speak on my situation straight up. I feel no one knows the ins and outs of what we went through. I feel like I did everything in my power to make it work. And when it got to a point where it was like, okay, this is beyond me.
1: Mm-hmm.
0: Then it is what it is, man.
2: You know, a good thing about life is that you can just end it and then start all over again.
0: Well, life? Don't say in life.
1: Wow.
0: That sounds crazy.
2: Well, no, in life, you can end it, like, you know, your relationship.
0: You say in life?
2: I know, but we're talking about relationships here, guys.
0: Then say it. Then
2: we're
0: say
2: on
0: it.
2: This
0: you
2: topic.
0: Said, here's the beautiful thing about life. You literally said, here's the beautiful thing about life. You can end it. That's what you said.
2: The relationship.
0: Use the words. Use your vowels.
2: We're on the topic.
0: Radio. Comedian Joe Coy has a new special out, streaming on Netflix right now. It's really funny. You guys should watch it. He's been everywhere doing press and promo, except for here. That's cool. We'll get him soon. But no, he spoke out and said why he broke down why he never uses the words hope or hopefully.
1: Okay.
0: And we'll share it with you next. On 106.1.
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2: Comedian Joe Coy has been on a press frenzy. He's been going everywhere because he has a new special, which is really good, by the way. It's on Netflix. Go watch it if you haven't. But he spoke out in a recent interview and said that hope and hopefully, not in his vocabulary.
3: The one thing I never say is hope or hopefully. I don't. You'll never hear me say it.
4: What do you say?
3: Literally got it out of my. I don't even, it's not even in my brain when I talk. It doesn't even process like unconditionally. It just doesn't come out
4: anymore.
3: What
4: do you say instead?
3: When it comes out.
4: When it comes out.
3: It is going to come out.
4: I said hopefully comes out soon. I knew it was going to come out.
3: Yeah, yeah.
4: It's just a matter about when.
3: Yeah. Yeah. Like, especially with what we do, I feel like when you say hope, you're asking for something else other than your own talent.
4: Interesting.
3: To get it.
0: Who's the guy he's talking to?
5: I don't know.
0: That's his version of Matt, because he just talks the whole time.
5: Yeah, like,
0: let Joe talk. You know what I'm saying?
5: Oh, jeez.
0: I agree 100% with what he's saying. That's what I'm trying to say.
5: Okay.
0: Why hope for it? Do it. Go get it. Action steps. Mm-hmm. Make it happen. Don't hope for what? Why were you going
5: to
0: hope?
5: To a certain extent, though, right? Because if Matt were to come in and tell me, I hope to make it to the NBA, we know that's never going to happen.
0: That's false. But that again proves that hope means nothing.
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0: All right, so are you smarter than Ocasio? Is a little game that we play every day, man, where you get a question, you get multiple choice answers, and if you can figure out the right one, then we figure out what prize to get you hooked up with, man. It's pretty self-explanatory. So listen carefully. This is your question today.
3: Which celebrity can solve a Rubik's Cube in under 2 minutes? Is it A, Justin Bieber, B, Vin Diesel, or C, Drewski?
0: All right, Isaac's on the line. He's excited. He's ready to play. We're going to see if he's smarter than Ocasio or not. Next. 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
1: All right, are you smarter than Nicasio? This is Isaac, right?
3: Sir, yes, sir.
1: All right, bro. Nicasio's got a question. He's got multiple choice answers. You pick the right one, we'll hook you up, okay?
3: Sounds great.
4: Which celebrity can solve a Rubik's Cube in under 2 minutes? Is it A, Justin Bieber, B, Vin Diesel, or C, Drewski?
3: Oh, Justin Bieber, A.
4: Damn, he knew this.
1: Look at that. There we go. Winner, winner. Congratulations, brother. We're going to get you hooked up, man. Have you ever beaten a Rubik's Cube? Have you solved it?
3: Nah, bro, never in my life. I wish one day I could.
1: Bro, same. And I don't know anyone that...
2: I have. I've done it before.
1: Yeah.
2: Yeah, but I swear.
4: It took you 6 months.
5: She peeled the stickers off.
2: That is a lie. It's patterns, and you have to remember the patterns.
1: Okay.
4: It was all one color.
1: I have a question for our producer, Matt. Ooh. And this is not for the show. This is a real question.
4: Oh, I want to know.
1: You're going to think it's for the show, but this is real.
5: Hey, are you
1: okay?
5: Yes. How do you mean?
1: I feel that you have been annoyed by everything.
5: Yes.
1: Lately.
5: Lately or my whole life?
4: Oh, my God.
5: That you've known me.
1: I know when we brought you on board originally, you were very chipper, excited
5: you guys
1: person.
5: Killed my will to live. Oh,
1: my he blamed God. Us. He blamed
2: wow.
1: us.
4: Feels.
1: This is on record for HR. This is on record. But I just feel like every little thing now bothers you. I'm looking at our notes. This is what we're talking about next.
5: Oh, okay.
1: Matt says that he saw a commercial. Listen to that. He saw a commercial that was the most annoying commercial he's ever seen, and it almost ruined a family night.
2: That is crazy.
1: A commercial yeah. almost ruined a night with your family.
5: Wait till you hear this damn
1: we're
5: thing.
1: We're going to talk about it next. 106.1.
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0: 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And bop! New YouTube series coming soon. A lot going on. So just rock with us, man. Nicasio, please play the audio from this commercial that apparently our producer Matt feels is the most annoying commercial in life.
2: Morning. Sweat. Roll up. Sweat. Taste test. Sweat. Reset. Refresh. Restock. Sweat. Go time. Sweat. No time. Sweat. Grow time. New sign. There's a line. Sweat. Back to it. Sweat. Close up. Sweat. Night shift starts now. Sweat moves you forward. We'll make sure it never holds you back. Degree. Here for sweat.
0: No cutesy commercial for deodorant.
3: Bro,
0: okay,
3: even hearing it now, I just want to rip this microphone off.
0: But my thing is, in the notes, it says that this almost ruined a night out with your family. How does a commercial ruin a night?
3: So my whole family watched this commercial. I heard in the background. I was like, Jesus Christ, how many times are they going to say sweat? Right? It's a commercial for Degree antiperspirant. And the kids are like, yeah, this is so annoying. I can't believe it, but we can't stop saying it. We went out on the town. We were walking around. Every other word was sweat. Belle, you hungry? She goes, sweat. Oh, look at that store. Sweat. Don't cross the street yet. Sweat. I mean, all night. Finally, I was like, we're getting an Uber home. I can't take this damn sweat thing.
1: Oh, my God.
3: It was ridiculous all night, and it even bled into the next couple of days. Sweat.
1: I think you need to go to therapy.
4: And aren't you taking peptides? Maybe that has something to do with it.
3: Does it? Does it make you angrier?
4: Yeah,
3: it makes
4: a
3: you sweat.
0: Stop it. Go to therapy. Sweat. Your wife hates you.
3: Sweat.
0: Your kids don't like you either. Sweat.
4: Keith?
0: Sweat.
5: Nobody.
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0: So what celebrity gossip are we spilling in tea time today, Serena?
1: Chris Brown's baby mama, well, one of them, is coming after him for child support and claiming that he's harassing her boyfriend.
0: He would never.
3: Hey.
0: We'll talk all about it next.
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0: Rouge.
1: Hey, good morning. 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
0: So, Chris Brown in some relationship drama. I guess his ex is speaking out and saying a ton of different things. Serena's going to talk about it all. It's tea time. What's happening?
1: So, Chris Brown's ex, Diamond Brown, is making some serious allegations, and they're also battling over child support and custody. So, Diamond claims that Chris is getting extremely angry when she dates other men and alleges that he's made death threats against her most recent boyfriend and his twin brother. And she also says that two relationships have already ended because of Chris's alleged harassment, and they've been broken up for 2 years. And she's also claiming that he gives her $1,500 a month in child support, and that she's not wanting to live the same lifestyle as Chris, but she definitely thinks that she deserves more than $1,500 a month.
2: I would say so.
0: Why? Yeah,
1: $1,500, I mean, it's nothing. And I don't think she's asking again for like the lifestyle, but if she is living in LA, $1,500, like where are you living?
3: That's not his problem.
0: I had a friend that was living there before she had the baby with Chris.
1: But do you want your daughter like living somewhere else?
0: That's probably why he's fighting for custody, so he can have the baby.
1: No, that's another thing. She said that his work takes him out of town a lot, obviously, but in the past 7 months, he hasn't even asked to see the daughter.
3: Hey. I don't know. I think that's cap.
2: Well, if you say so.
0: Let's talk birth control, dude. Let's talk birth control so we don't have to worry about these problems. They've been saying that there's going to be like male options, and now they're saying there's more on the way, but this is according to the New York Post, so there might be some truth to it. Next.

0: whisper it hurts. More vivid and worse, what I feel I deserve. Yeah, cause I feel way too fabulous.
1: 106.1 Kiss FM. Guaranteed human. Come on, like AI could make another Kelly Raspberry?
2: You have never been sexier to me than you are right now.
3: Thank you, Kelly.
4: Do you guys want us to leave you alone for a minute?

0: Yeah, let's get it, man. It's 106.1.
1: Kiss FM.
0: Yo, what up, man? Tino Cochino hanging out. Dude, the squad's here. Serena, Nicasio, Mattson. We're talking birth control for men. There are options on the way. This according to the New York Post. So I feel like there's some, I don't know, truth to it. Mm-hmm. Hopefully.
1: So there's a company called Next Life Sciences, and they're working on a non-hormonal male birth control pill called the Pause Pill. And a man would take this right before they were about to make love. And it could potentially provide protection for about 24 hours. And instead of stopping their little guy productions, I don't know what. Can I
2: That's
1: say?
2: Fine. Okay. Yeah, the guy is
1: fine. The drug is designed to.
0: Speak for yourself, man.
2: Yeah, I am.
1: The drug is designed to temporarily stop sperm from being released during climax.
0: Man, I'm at the point, I've already been talking about, I'm going to go get the vasectomy. I'm going to do it within the next month. I'm going to go snip it and be done with it. And I ain't worried about this no more.
3: Well, you're playing with fire right now, and boy.
0: No, I'm not messing around with anybody. So, okay. Cool. So okay. When some girl comes up and she's like, hey, I think we need to talk. I'm going to say, ha-ha! Not me,
4: but there is 2% on that, right?
1: 1%. What if you were like that 1%?
2: Oh, my God.
3: Yeah, it's like 1 in 1,000.
4: At that point, you got to have the baby because he was meant or she was meant to be here.
0: Ah,
4: yeah. That's true. Is that the miracle?
0: Sure, man. Let's talk love. We have a podcast where basically we all on love. Because dating is just trash, man. In 2026, it's horrible. It's just, it's nothing but just catfishing and vape smoke. That's all it is. That should be the next podcast.
3: That sounds exciting.
0: Catfish and vape smoke. We'll talk more about it next.
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2: So on this week's episode of my dating podcast, Laugh and Love, I'm breaking down the Chris Brown Usher R&B tour experience that I had. I went on a date, and the date was vibey. And I felt very appreciative to be on this date based on my surroundings. So my dude, Bobby Avila, shout out to Bobby, man. He's part of Usher's band, and he hooked us up. And we were sitting, and if you go to the show, there's the main stage, and then there's like a B stage, and there's a bar surrounding the B stage. We were in that area. And that's also the groupie section. Because all the girls, like every stripper I've ever seen before in the city was in this section.
1: And I feel like I can confirm, because at other shows, like, I've literally seen like girls picked out and like brought over to the section.
3: How many strippers do you guys know?
2: A few, Matt. But, but so I'm in this section, and it was so crazy because, I mean, this is just the older version of me, but it's just like, I'm enjoying the show because Usher's a legend. I mean, Chris is a young legend, and I was like, good energy. Nobody in that section was enjoying the show. Not one person. They're all worried about hooking up. There's like a couple people walking around trying to talk to, yo, what y'all doing tonight? What y'all doing tonight? Because I can hear the conversation. And then these girls, yo, what do you think? Are you going to sleep with him? Or which one? Did you talk to him? Or this one? And it was just a hookup section.
0: That's all it was.
2: No one's watching the show. And I know when you're younger, that probably sounds like, yee. But
3: sounds amazing now, too.
2: I don't know. I felt very happy. I don't like toxicity.
0: At peace.
2: I don't want to be around that. So I was just in a good situation. I was enjoying the show and it was a vibe. But as I'm around these people and everyone's smoking the vapes, like lightsaber size vapes.
0: Good reference.
2: Blowing any smoke. What are they called?
0: Clouds.
2: Yeah. Everywhere. I was just, it was just, ugh.
4: But did they look good?
2: Yes. That has nothing to do with it. That has nothing to do with it. Because here's the thing. A lot of it too, it's all enhancements, right? It's not just, it's... Not to be mean, but anyone could go get the enhancements. Like, what makes you stand out outside of the enhancements that anybody can get?
1: I was kind of having a conversation with my husband. I think I was looking at Kylie Jenner. I'm like, gosh, her boots are so nice.
2: She put out the recipe for those, right?
1: What did he say? She did. Well, he was saying, he was like, they're nice. He's like, but I don't think I would like you to do it. He's like, because you're natural. He goes like, that's not natural.
2: So he's saying that because he loves you. He wants them.
4: He told me.
3: That's a trap.
2: Go listen to the podcast, man. It's streaming now. 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

0: Get you a boss that comes in here when he gets to work and shows off his fit.
1: Fit check.
0: You know? He just wants to feel good starting to work. Like,
2: hey, man, I'm wearing pink.
0: He's wearing a very cute pink shirt today.
3: Outfit came from like, Shane.
0: He's like, what's up? Nobody's complimenting. All right, we got our love expert in here, Kelly Raspberry. Part-time Justin says we may get a rant berry. She will not agree with anything going on in his letter, is what he says.
3: Is that, or she's like, bother somebody else.
0: All right, well, we'll find out.
4: Sometimes there's just nothing I can do for you.
0: Let's get to it in.
5: Love letters to Kelly.
1: Dear Kelly, you are the love expert.
4: I am.
1: Love you, Kelly.
4: I love you.
1: Never thought after growing up on the show I'd be writing for advice, but here we are. I just got out of a long relationship a month ago with a man named Drew. He ended up being gay and leaving me for a man.
4: Oh, honey, shout out.
1: It devastated me as I thought we were endgame. But since then, both his mom and sister have kept texting me. We were all very close. His mom is convinced that he's just going through a phase and he'll come back to me, but I doubt that.
4: No, no, no.
1: But since I don't really have any family of my own, I really love hanging out with all of his family. Yesterday, his mom invited me to her birthday dinner coming up in a few weeks. I asked if Drew would be there, and she said, of course. I'm not sure if I want to see him again, or at least so soon, but am I crazy that I want to keep the relationship with his mom and his sister? Thank you.
4: I mean, it's not crazy, but I just don't see how it's going to be able to last long term.
0: Can't that become her, like, gay BFF?
3: Best friend? Yes, that's
4: it
3: what I was thinking.
4: It could be eventually, but I don't know.
0: Right now, it's too fresh?
4: Well, especially if the parents think he's just going through a gay phase, and he's going to, they're keeping her in the picture thinking he's going to snap out of it and come back around.
0: So what a compliment for her.
4: Well, they have ulterior motives, you know?
0: Yeah.
4: So, I mean, I just, I had, Benny left me for Patrick. He preferred being called Benet. That should have been my first clue.
3: Benet the gay.
4: But, you know, I wanted him. He was gorgeous. Oh, Audrey, just a beautiful man.
1: Ooh.
4: But he left me for Patrick, and it was hard, but I didn't, you know, I didn't keep a relationship with his family, even though his family loved me. It was just too much. It was too much. So
2: on the flip side, Kelly, I have a bartender, former, that was gay when you worked for me, and he, that was just his thing, you know? Okay, great. I saw him 2 weeks ago. He said, here's my fiance, girl.
4: Well,
3: he quit being gay?
2: Yep, say that.
3: Quitter.
0: Yep. Did he put it 2 weeks in?
4: I don't know. Are you willing to risk your, it's hard.
0: I know.
4: It's hard. I personally, I mean, if you really want to,
0: did you stay in touch with Benet or at all?
4: Not for a while. No, it was an ugly breakup scene. It was really ugly.
0: Oh, so you were, Kelly Raspberry was upset.
4: Mm-hmm. Yeah. I was very upset.
0: Yeah, understandable.
4: I felt betrayed by Patrick, who was a very good friend of mine. Mm. And later, Patrick and I worked it out after Benny died.
3: Benet passed away.
1: May he rest in peace.
4: Oh, yeah, honey. I found out. It was awful.
3: I'm sorry, Kelly.
4: I had this feel. I just wanted to find him. I was like, I was curious what Benny was doing. And I was looking for him online. I couldn't find anything. And about 2 weeks later, this girl moved to town and said, I'm from South Carolina. Everybody said, if I come to Texas, call Kelly. She'll take you lunch. I said, yeah, that's true. So I took her lunch. And turns out she was from the same hometown as Benny. And I said, oh, I used to date Benny. And she goes, he's dead. That's how I found out.
1: Wow.
4: And then I went back online and found they had set up a new Facebook page in memoriam for him. It was awful. I cried and cried. Came into work drunk the next day, or hungover, I should say. It was awful. It was awful. But that was my first love.
0: Yeah.
4: And that didn't help that woman with her question. If you want to stay and try to maintain a friendship with the family, I'm not mad at you for it. I just don't see how it's healthy, especially if you want to move on from it.
0: Yeah. Unless you want to, he could be your best friend.
3: Best gay friend.
4: Best friend ever. That's maybe a tough thing to overcome.
0: I know.
1: Yeah.
5: Love letters to Kelly.
3: Here we go. Dear Kelly, you are the love expert.
4: I am.
3: I've been married for 11 years to my husband. Let me start out by saying I would do anything for him. Anything.
4: Well,
0: I would do anything.
3: With that being
4: murder, are we drawing the line somewhere?
0: Yeah. You got to be careful with anything.
1: Could you imagine, dear Kelly? I killed someone,
4: but I love him.
3: With that being said, he asked me more than once to open our marriage. We did 7 years ago, and it stopped after a couple years. He asked again about 3 months ago, and I told him we could, but I don't want to be strictly restricted to only date women. I'm bi-curious, and the first time, he was really against me having another man in my life. Anyways, this time, I stood up for myself And ever since, he's been hot and cold. He can sometimes be really hard to socialize with. So I guess I'm asking, am I wrong for not wanting to see just one gender if we open up our marriage again?
4: Look, save these for the Love Letters to Kelly podcast. I don't want to be talking about this stuff with kids potentially listening. Let's save these for the podcast, okay? But for now, go get a divorce and go live your freaky deaky life. That's my advice.
3: Divorce.
4: We don't need, but let's not do these. These are too.
0: We have the 8:30 rules after.
4: It doesn't matter. There's kids somewhere listening. I don't like that.
2: I'm gonna defer to your judgment, Kelly.
4: So save that for podcasts. But y'all, if this is ridiculous. I think they've done studies on this. Open marriages don't typically survive.
0: No,
4: they typically don't. So why don't y'all just go get your divorce and go do whatever and whoever y'all want?
2: Just despite you saying that I have a bruise, but my stomach guarded me from more severe bruising, Kelly, I am with you on this. All
4: right. Thank you.
6: Good segment.
3: So get divorced.
4: Yeah, that's my advice.
0: I mean,
3: get divorced.
0: And you guys want to date other people, that's not
4: marriage.
0: What's
4: the point of being married?
0: Right. If you're
4: what's the point?
0: Wanting to open it up, just go live your life. If you want to write our love expert, you can do so. Loveletterstokelly.com is where that action happens. And like she mentioned, there is a podcast.
4: There is a podcast where we talk about way more adult things. And sometimes I even cuss a little.
0: What?
6: Oh, what? Allie.
4: Yes. I have been known to say the S word.
0: The S word?
4: I have been known to say that.
0: You said
4: yes.
0: You said stupid? Wow.
1: It was like Miranda Cosgrove. Yeah. I cuss a little.
3: Yeah,
0: I'm a little naughty. So we were talking about Verity this morning. Was that the number one movie? It was.
4: Yes. We'll see how it does next week. I don't even know what's coming out.
0: Now, this was a question I've had in the past when this happens to actors when they're working. And Josh Hartnett went through this. So he stars in Verity. And he had some stomach issues while filming.
1: Oh, no.
0: Yeah. Ugh. I know, right? That sucks.
2: Yeah.
0: So here's Josh, Anne Hathaway, and the director, Michael Showalter, talking about what happened when this was going down.
7: I did get poisoned, and then I had to recover from it.
6: No one poisoned.
7: It was food poisoning, but it was a terrible food poisoning.
8: Josh is like...
6: It was an epic food poisoning. It was like a demon.
8: For most of the movie, when Josh isn't on camera...
6: Yeah.
8: He's lying down being tended to. Josh was battling some kind of like very, very, very serious thing. Wow. Am I exaggerating here?
7: No, what it was is that I couldn't walk. Because
8: he couldn't walk?
7: His muscles would seize up. It was really only about 10 days that I couldn't walk, honestly.
8: Only 10.
6: That's a lot of days.
7: It was a few days of shooting.
0: Is he positioning himself for an award?
1: I was about to say, wow.
0: You know, like, look at my performance, but also this is what I was going through.
1: And I guess for movies, it's not like a play where they have, like, understudies, right, that can step in for the scenes.
0: Body doubles they have, but that's about it. Yeah, going through that.
2: You have a poop double?
0: Mm. Yeah.
2: That'd be great.
0: You can't halt the production.
2: No.
0: That's millions of dollars a day.
1: Yeah. On Friends, Joey was a butt double.
0: Yeah, he was.
1: Yeah. Yeah.
2: It's just one step away.
0: I'd be cool with being a stand-in.
2: Mm-hmm. JC, come on in. I got to poop.
0: Yeah. Save that, by the way. but all you got to do is just stand in front of like, what if my scene partner at that time, it could be Tom Cruise. And you just sit there and you're just standing for the other person.
1: Oh, they figure out the lighting?
0: Yeah. Mm-hmm.
3: Who? There was, what's that show that y'all all love?
0: This Is Us?
3: Paradise. And then the actor y'all are like, that had to be a body double.
1: Oh,
0: the butt?
3: JK.
0: Sterling.
4: We found out it was him.
0: That was his real butt.
3: We all thought it was a stunt.
0: Yeah, he was squatting.
4: I know. He hides it under his clothes very well.
0: He's a very ripped man. Like, if you watch This Is Us, he's in shape.
2: Well, if you're going to have a stunt double for the butt, you better have a really good one.
0: This is what I don't get about, and I know Paradise, they're working on season, three right now?
2: Mm-hmm.
0: But remember when he got injured in season two? He got hurt really bad. This is where I have issues with TV shows. Because this guy was an agent, like worked for the government, protected the president,
2: right.
0: Very in shape, then gets injured. And he's injured for like 3 months.
4: Mm-hmm, mm-hmm.
0: And then as soon as he's good to go, he's back to running mm-hmm. up 10 miles, mm-hmm. whooping people's butts.
4: Yeah.
0: He lost no muscle.
3: Not realistic at all.
0: The whole time I was telling my wife, I was like, there's no way.
3: He can do all that.
0: There's no way. He was literally bedridden for 3 months, and he's back up to running and whooping butt.
1: It's like how you were mad that Conrad on The Summer I Turned Pretty was playing football. You were so mad about the way he threw a football.
4: What made me mad about that one was Belly was supposed to be some volleyball star, and she could barely get it over the net. And they were trying to make us believe she was a volleyball star, remember? Right? She was horrible.
0: Like, I'll be the football double on that one. But you're telling me that guy was a Division I football player.
4: I feel you on that.
0: And Conrad threw about 3 ducks the whole season. That. Oh, Anna, you just brought that up. Now I'm all in my feelings.
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0: from the Kiss FM Traffic Center. In Fort Worth, look out for an accident blocking two right lanes of 35W northbound at Alta Mesa Boulevard. And Dallas, look out for roadwork clearance in progress on 45 southbound between 20 and Central Expressway. 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
30: I love doing this because part-time Justin gets some phone numbers from Big Al Mac's phone because we're trying to clear space on there.
31: Yep.
30: And then we decide, are we going to keep or delete? Who'd you talk to this time, part-time Justin?
32: This one was a fun contact. They go by the name Dangerella. Big Al, you remember?
23: Oh, yeah.
30: Hands off, Dangerella. Oh.
0: Wow.
23: Oh, Dangerella. Yes.
30: Hands off, Dangerella.
23: Had a crush on her for years.
30: Really?
23: Never went out. But I was digging on. She actually went out with a buddy of mine from way back, and then they broke up, and I was like, I always had eyes for her, but
30: for Dangerella?
23: Never crossed the line. Never crossed the line.
30: Let's see if we're going to keep or delete.
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32: This is part-time Justin from the Kid Craddock Morning Show. Is this Dangerella?
33: this is.
32: Okay, so you're a contact in my friend Big Al Mac's phone, and we're playing this game because he has like over 3,000 contacts in his phone. We're trying to decide if these people want to be kept in his phone or deleted. What would you want to be?
33: Oh, I want to be kept in his phone.
32: Oh, okay, good. We will keep you in his phone, and your name is Dangerella?
33: It's Dangerella.
32: Girl, I don't know if I can read or not. Okay, Dangerella.
33: Yes.
32: Is this?
33: That's hilarious.
32: Is this a?
33: I love it.
32: Is this a real name? A nickname?
33: It's a nickname.
32: How'd you get it?
33: Oh, I was. I used to be dangerous when I in my 20s.
32: Yeah. Oh.
33: I was nicknamed Danielle. I mean, my name is Daniela, but I got nicknamed Dangerella.
32: Oh, I love it. Now, what kind of dangerous things are we doing? Are we like riding motorcycles on the edges of big buildings?
33: No, not that dangerous. It's more like cartwheels and hitting light bulbs or on accident, or jet skiing, or mountain bike riding, or any of the dangerous things. But since I had a kid, I don't really, I'm not that dangerous anymore, but it's stuck.
32: Okay, so you had a wild side.
33: Yes.
32: And something tells me you met Big Al at his bar?
33: Mutual friends.
32: Oh, okay. A friend of a friend. Were y'all interested in dating each other or something?
33: No.
32: Y'all just went out for drinks?
33: Yeah. I mean, we've always been friends.
32: Okay, I got that. What's your go-to drink?
33: Depends on what's going on, but I love white wine and I love tequila.
32: I love both of those things, girl. We can be friends.
33: Yes, let's do it. Let's have a drink.
32: Okay, so you, are you single, married?
33: No, I'm not.
32: Okay.
33: I'm not single, but I'm not married.
32: Okay, so you got a boyfriend?
33: I do.
32: Oh, nice. And is he the baby daddy?
33: No.
32: Okay, this is a different thing. Okay, got you.
33: How long
32: have y'all been dating?
33: Oh my gosh, about 4 years or so.
32: Are you ready for him to pop that question or what?
33: Well, he's kind of talking about it.
32: Oh, and we want a big old diamond, don't we?
33: I don't care about that.
32: Okay, you just want the marriage. You want to be a wifey.
33: Well, you know, it's just conversations right now.
32: Right.
33: I've been good for a while. So.
32: Exactly. Why rush into something when you're just enjoying your time for now?
33: He's my best friend. Like, what, you know, we're good.
32: Okay, so we're gonna keep you in his phone, correct?
33: I hope so. He's awesome. I love him.
30: But not love him. Love him.
23: No.
1: You got
23: friend zoned.
30: You got friend zoned hard.
2: It's really up to you, Al. Do you want to keep her or do leave her?
30: I could hear your heart breaking from here.
23: Yeah.
32: She sounds happy.
23: I've loved that girl for a long time.
2: What's the point?
23: Yeah, there's no point. But
30: you're her friend, but her boyfriend's her best friend.
23: I could not bring myself to delete her phone number.
1: Aww. Do you think you'd ever cross paths again?
23: Not in a while. I haven't seen her in probably at least 10 years.
1: Okay. Oh, wow.
2: Well, you definitely should keep that phone number.
30: I love that.
23: Kelly? It's like that pair of jeans that you just can't throw away.
30: Right. And I love that she got her name Dangerella from doing cartwheels.
1: Hitting light bulbs.
30: And jet skiing. Mm-hmm. And mountain bike.
23: Yeah. That can be dangerous.
30: That's how you
23: can
30: tell dangerous. She is extremely hot. They just gave her the Dangerella because... it's danger for the other girls who have boyfriends.
32: How many dangerellas does it take to change the light bulb?
30: One.
1: To break it.
32: I don't know. It just takes one to break it.
30: Yeah, that's right.
23: There you go.
30: Well, Al,
23: danger.
30: Sorry you got friend zoned.
23: Well, it's okay. I didn't really have high hopes.
2: Have you for any of these calls?
32: Yeah, have you deleted any of these contacts?
23: Well, that one.
30: The angry one?
23: No, Cassie or something. I did hit her up. It was a while back, but. You know, she was just not geographically desirable.
30: Oh, sorry.
23: Yeah. I mean, I have Bummer. A very small radius, like two or 3 miles.
30: You have a very small what?
1: Yep.
23: Radius.
30: Radius, got it.
2: Radius. Mm-hmm. Yeah. Radii.
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30: You can be a part of the show anytime you want at 800-543-3548. From the text, Anna, we need weekly pregnancy craving updates.
1: Ooh.
30: Actually, that sounds pretty fun.
1: Yeah, my very first craving was Frosted Flakes, which is something I haven't had in like 20 years.
23: Yeah.
1: I hadn't even thought about Frosted Flakes in 20 years. And then suddenly I was like, I need them right now.
23: Maybe we retool one of our bits to, does that make me pregnant?
30: Like your food craving? She wrote, my newly pregnant cousin says she sits in the Jersey Mike's parking lot once a week and cries because she wants cold cuts so bad.
1: Aww.
30: She also craves Caesar salad. But can you imagine driving up and seeing a pregnant lady just crying in the Jersey Mike's parking lot like once a week? You're like, what's going on?
1: Yeah.
2: Hormonal.
1: Yeah.
30: Also from the text, Alex wrote us and said, hey, it's National Coaches Day today as well. So shout out to all the coaches listening on their way to work.
23: Shout out, coach.
30: Yeah, shout out to all the coaches, man, because you realize how many hours they put in during their season, because not only are they at school teaching, then they got to stay after school.
23: Shout out, Trey. Are you still coaching?
4: Yes, sir.
23: All right. Shout out, JC. Are you still coaching?
30: I am still coaching.
23: I know you. Everybody knows you coach.
30: I think this is more of for the people that are getting paid for it. Trey and I are public servants, basically.
32: Volunteers.
30: We volunteer. But like last night, my daughter had a volleyball game, and these coaches went to class, and they were there till 10 o'clock, and then they have to go back home after that.
32: And so, grade papers.
30: And still have to do their job. So shout out to all our coaches listening this morning. I know it's a lot of work, and you do it for our kids. Now, a couple headlines for all you book lovers.
1: Yes.
30: Audible is basically letting you talk to the characters in your audiobook now.
1: This is like AI.
30: They're They're testing an AI feature where you can actually have a conversation with a character. The first one is Dracula. So you can talk to Dracula, or you can talk to Renfield, and you can finally ask the guy who eats bugs, dude, you all good? The character responds to you in real time. Audible says it's designed to stay within the author's story and personality. So I don't know if the character is going to be evolving as you talk to them. It's currently a limited beta, but imagine where this could go. You could talk to Harry Potter, maybe the cast from The Hunger Games.
23: Can we do it with the Bible?
30: Lord of the Rings.
1: Oh. It's only a matter of time.
32: I want to talk to Jesus.
30: Do we want to combine the Bible and AI?
1: Didn't they already do that?
4: Oh, yeah, they have great videos.
23: Talk to Morgan Freeman,
4: where they bring like some of the Bible stories to life,
23: yeah.
4: And they
23: those are pretty cool.
4: Like the young Bible characters narrating what's happening. It's really cool. It's a cool way to expose people. Yeah.
30: And they have those like Instagram profiles, like Chloe versus History, yeah. where they visit.
1: But didn't we do a story once about like a video chat with Jesus or something?
4: Yes.
30: Yeah, video chat.
1: Like
30: with
1: we talked about it. And we were like, that's kind
4: AI
1: of like
4: crossing
1: a line. Yeah.
23: Yeah.
30: I don't know.
23: Yeah.
30: I'll talk to Dracula.
23: I wouldn't do that.
30: I'll talk to Dracula real quick. Now, imagine you're a high school student. And it's a feel-good story, but I could see some high school students being upset by this. So Evergreen High School in Colorado just crowned two very popular members of the school as homecoming royalty. They're therapy dogs, Polenta and Noreen.
1: Aww.
30: So imagine you're one of the guys or one of the girls that wants to be homecoming king or homecoming
23: you
30: queen.
23: Get beat by a dog.
30: And you get beat by a dog. Not just one, both.
32: I'm mad.
4: I don't know if a guy cares as much as a girl, though. Some of those girls, that's been their dream their whole life.
30: I mean, they campaign for this.
32: And
30: you know?
32: The dog doesn't care. The dog just wants a treat.
30: The dogs have been helping students and staff since school. They did have a school shooting. It rocked the community. So they've been helping since that since last year. And they offer comfort
4: in
30: the hallways.
4: It's not like they were trying to stick
23: it to Becky. Right.
30: But I could still picture somebody talking trash about the dog and, you know, like, oh.
4: Right.
30: Yeah, Polenta is such a bee.
32: I lost to a dog.
30: And I don't know if we've noticed, but everything costs way more now.
23: Really?
30: Haircuts. Some people are paying $200 for a haircut.
23: Say what?
30: At fancy salons.
4: That's ridiculous. Is that,
30: Not normal, right?
23: That's a lot, right?
4: That, you can do that,
1: Yeah.
23: I mean, unless you're getting like braids or weaves.
32: Like
23: or
32: the
23: something
32: athletes,
23: like that.
32: Athletes pay that much
30: for you to show up at work the next day and nobody say your hair looks good.
1: Mm-hmm. Yeah, I mean, 200? I have to go. I mean, not that I have to, but I prefer to go to a curly hair specialist, and I only get my hair cut once a year.
30: Right.
1: So I do pay like probably $200.
30: Now, that's on the high end. $200 is on the high
1: end. Definitely. But if you're still paying $30 a month to go get your hair cut.
30: The average cost is $56. For women, the average is $69. Men are paying $43. And this is why when my barber goes, how come you haven't been here in 3 months? That's why.
23: Because it's $200, buddy.
30: It's because for us, it's average $40.
32: I get a beard trim and a haircut for $50, and that's including tip.
30: The beard trim is more, I didn't know it was extra. And I don't have much to work with. So when he says, would you like me to touch up the beard? And it's like an extra $10.
23: Do they really call it a beard?
32: Because they do a really good job.
30: Thank you. I mean, they should give
32: your
30: me a
32: beard,
30: discount.
32: Yeah.
30: I have nothing. Or the eyebrows?
4: Yeah, I got fooled on that one time, too.
23: You got what?
4: Where they're like, you want me to just pluck a couple of your eyebrows, and they end up charging.
23: Oh, yeah.
1: They make it sound so casual.
30: Yeah. The upsells are real.
23: That's like the bartender. Hey, you want to make it a double? Yeah. Hit that eyebrow, hit that nose hair for you right quick.
30: Sometimes the double at the bar does. Hey, they'll give you like,
23: I just got to hit my pits while you're at it there, buddy.
30: Actually, that'd be nice. I wouldn't mind that.
4: Do a full body wax.
30: Let's go down. All right. So how do you feel about 3D printed salmon? An Israeli company called Stakeholder Foods just officially launched their 3D printed salmon in stores under the brand Perfecta. They're also selling 3D printed steaks, chicken, hamburgers, other types of fish.
4: They just print it with
30: a 3D printer.
4: It with meat?
30: And it's plant based. It's plant meat.
4: So it's just flavored.
30: I watched the video of it and it does end up looking like a salmon fillet, but
32: I'm curious to try it.
30: How many preservatives do
23: mess with my salmon.
30: They have to use to like get
32: it? Well, if it's plant based, probably not a lot. But I've had those Impossible Chicken Nuggets. They taste just like chicken,
30: right.
32: And they're good.
4: I had a veggie burger. I don't even remember the brand. It was nasty.
23: I bet you ate the whole thing, though.
4: But I've had some other ones that are, well, there were four in the pack and I ate two, and I'm thinking about throwing the other two away, Al.
23: You? No.
4: I know.
30: My friend gave me vegan queso once.
9: Oh, yeah, they have that.
30: It was made with nuts.
9: It's so expensive. It's like $8, like a jar.
30: It was
32: a lot of nuts.
30: It tasted like queso, but not like the queso I want to eat.
32: You like the soy chorizo?
30: Love soy chorizo.
32: And that's not real meat.
30: That's chorizo just introducing itself to you.
4: I am chorizo.
9: Nice.
30: Soy chorizo.
32: I'm chorizo.
30: It is pretty good, though. My wife makes it.

0: From the Kiss FM Traffic Center. In Fort Worth, look out for construction blocking the left lane of 35W northbound between Seminary Drive and Allen Avenue. And look out for an accident blocking two right lanes of 35W northbound at Alta Mesa Boulevard. I'm Amanda with your Kiss FM Traffic Update. 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
4: Hi, Nicole.
5: Hi, how are you?
4: I'm doing great. I'm terrified for what you had to go through here with your first date. What happened?
5: Okay, so I went on a date. I was in high school, and so the first date was went really well. Second date, we went to lunch, and then he was like, let's go back to my house and let's just hang out. And I was like, okay, cool. And he proceeded to show me his extensive Pokemon collection for about 4 hours.
6: Nerd.
7: Oh no, guys.
5: But here's the kicker. We're getting married next October.
6: Oh,
8: I was gonna say, for some people that'd be like a major green flag.
4: Oh, there you go. So he had to catch him on. He did catch himself.
6: He caught Nicole.
5: Yes, he did.
8: That's very sweet.
4: Nicole, what's your favorite card from that date?
6: Exactly.
5: I want to say it's one of his full arts. I don't remember what it is, but it's one of the full arts. He still has the collection. He brings it out on occasion. But
8: that's cute.
6: It's probably Pikachu.
4: Yeah.
8: Because he picked you.
6: Hey,
4: girl, I want to show you something in my bedroom. Why don't you follow me?
9: Follow me.
4: And then he just slaps down a huge container of Pokemon cards.
2: Share your worst date ever story.
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4: So it's Breast Cancer Awareness Month. Heads up. That's why we wear pink this month. And Anna, you got to do something really cool.
8: I did.
4: In honor of your friend.
8: I did, yeah. So last week I was talking about how I recently, unfortunately, lost one of my closest friends, and she had breast cancer. She was diagnosed when we were 23.
9: Yes.
8: And I lost her back in August, and it's been a difficult thing to navigate. And so last week I was talking about how my friends and I, we have been looking for ways to participate, volunteer. October is Breast Cancer Awareness Month, so we've been looking for ways to do something in her honor. Yeah. And through the National Breast Cancer Foundation, we found that they do something called Hope Kits, which is just these little care packages that they send out to people that are undergoing treatment, and they're filled with all sorts of things to help them, you know, feel better. And in each Hope Kit is a handwritten note. And so my friends and I signed up to write some of these handwritten notes.
2: So they provide the packages. It's no money out of your pocket.
8: Correct.
2: It's just your time.
4: You're just help. It's volunteer work.
8: Yeah, which is
4: awesome because they need that.
8: Yeah. So my friends and I, we're going to get together. We're going to have a girls' night. We're going to write. I signed up, so they sent me the notes to write on with guidelines on what they want them to say, on how to do it and everything.
4: Oh, good. Because guidelines are awesome. Because I feel like my first note would be super long paragraph.
2: Say everything wrong.
4: And say everything wrong.
2: All the wrong things.
4: My last one's one line like, hey.
8: How you doing?
4: Thinking about you.
8: And so I talked about that last week, and very fortunately, some of the people that work at the National Breast Cancer Foundation were listening. And so they reached out and they invited me to go visit their office. Oh, okay. Their offices. That's and cool. see where their foundation is. And so that's what I did yesterday after the show. I went to go check out their offices. I got to meet all the people that work there, that do all this incredible work. This is an amazing foundation. They started in 1991, which I realize is the same year as Kids Kids. So they're the like same age as Kids that. Kids, which is really cool. And they do a lot. They do these Hope Kits, and they dedicate some days where they invite people to come and put the kits together that they're going to send out. But they do so much more than that. They also do support groups for people not only experiencing breast cancer, but also people that have loved ones that have breast cancer. They do a whole support group for men that don't know how to help their loved ones that are battling breast cancer. And they do retreats, and they help people. They just provide a lot of support for people that are going through it, and also people that recover from it too, you know, in the aftermath. And so I got to learn a lot, and it was just really, really, really wonderful. It was really beautiful. The people there are so kind, and I love that they listen to the show. Like that, I was really emotional because I was telling them about my friend Jessica and everything. And I was kind of also telling them about this like guilt that I've been having of like, I wish I would have done all of this like with Jessica, not just, you know, after. But they were like, they put it in a really good perspective about how when you do something in someone's honor, you're still providing positive things, positive impacts to other people, you know? Yeah. And so it was just a really wonderful
4: conversation. You're still sharing their energy in a way.
8: Yeah.
9: It's something about when you're going through that. I had this girl, what was her name? I called her my cancer girlfriend. and when I was going through.
10: Oh.
9: No, no, no. Check it out.

0: So let him cook.
1: You remember this? I was going when I would go to did my prostate cancer treatment, the radiation.
2: Okay.
3: Thank you for clarifying.
1: Radiation.
2: And we would be
1: in the waiting room together. And
3: it's like your gym girlfriend, but this was like your treatment girlfriend.
1: Yes.
4: Okay,
1: yes.
4: I see.
1: And she was going through her thing. I was going through my thing. And we kind of bonded. I got her number. And, after we got done, we kind of check on each other. How you doing? It's just something about going through it together.
3: How's she doing nowadays?
1: She's doing fine.
3: I
1: hadn't talked to her in about 6 months or so.
3: Okay.
1: But I just send her a text message every once in a while.
4: You're going to be on keep or delete?
1: And I think.
2: For real.
1: I think she's in my phone as cancer girlfriend. I really do.
4: So we're about to get to the seas.
3: We're almost there.
4: Hear from her. But yeah.
1: But it's just something about that support, that common thing. Yeah.
3: I didn't even think about how they provide support for those that are helping or help being there for them. Because, you don't know what to say, what to do.
5: I think caregivers are often overlooked, not just with cancer, but with other situations.
1: Yeah.
5: So caregivers need a lot of support too.
4: Yeah, because they were also talking about how they also have a lot of people that, like, if somebody's going through it, for them to just not feel alone. Like, okay, if you need somebody to go with you to the appointment, if you need someone to watch your kids while you go to the appointment, like to make it more accessible for people to go and get the treatment that they need.
5: There's lots of ways to volunteer if people are looking for, are looking for a place to volunteer. Breast Cancer Awareness Month.
4: Very important. And I posted, and I'll post it again, the link to the Hope Kits. It's just a really easy way to participate. And you can do it from anywhere.
3: Glad you guys get to do that in honor of your friend, Anna.
4: Thank you so much.
3: That's really pretty.
4: Thank you.
3: Now, while we have you here, and they tell you wear pink in the month of October, but Anna, have you decided how you're going to do the gender reveal for your baby?
4: I'm not wearing pink right now.
3: Anna's wearing brown right now.
4: She's
3: been so careful with colors.
4: I've been purposefully dressing very gender
1: neutral. Yeah,
4: very gender neutral. Yeah, I've been thinking about how I want to do the gender reveal because I thought it'd be like something fun to do on the show.
3: Yeah.
4: And Kelly's been talking about Easter eggs and like maybe dropping Easter eggs.
3: I like Easter eggs.
4: So maybe the Easter eggs are just in plain sight.
5: You've been dropping them?
4: I'm about to.
5: Oh.
2: I was like, looking around.
3: Yeah, we're like, what's going on?
4: You all looked around the room like I put literal Easter eggs.
3: Like, I got here first today. I didn't say
4: anything. No, so here are my Easter eggs for you.
3: Okay.
5: Oh, you're going to give them to me. Let me get my pen out.
4: Yeah.
3: Oh, we're going to do this.
6: Send us a copy of these.
3: No, you got to do it yourself.
2: Yeah. And the way you're giving these out is inspired by.
4: Much like, the SVU video that Taylor did. All okay, right. Ready?
5: Yes.
3: Ready.
4: Letter.
3: Letter.
4: Firstborn.
3: Firstborn.
4: Group chat. Summertime spritz. Those are my Easter eggs for you. Enjoy the hunt.
3: Time.
4: Because I had a lot of fun coming up with them.
3: Spritz. Now, here's what I'm realizing while writing these things down. I don't know how to do this.
1: Correct.
6: Can I take a picture of that, JC?
3: I need to get like.
6: I don't want to write that.
3: I need the Swifties to text us at 800-543-3548 and let me know how we do this.
1: And Anna's smart.
3: Yeah, because I know these are smart.
1: See, I need you to kind of dumb it down.
4: You want to hear them again?
1: Yeah.
3: Yes. Yeah.
4: Letter. Firstborn.
2: Firstborn.
4: Group chat.
2: Group chat.
4: Summertime spritz.
3: Summertime spritz.
2: Spritz
3: with a Z, Audrey. I put an S, I think. Right. But my bad.
6: Oh, it's a Z?
3: I think so.
1: Yeah, it's P-R-I-Z.
2: Spritz.
4: Yeah. So enjoy the hunt. Enjoy the Easter egg hunt.
5: How long do we have to work on this?
4: I think we're going to share the answers, the reveal to the Easter egg hunt on Thursday.
3: Okay, so we have a couple days.
1: Oh, mm-hmm. Okay. Right.
3: Mm-hmm. Letter.
4: I wanted to make this fun for the listeners, fun for you guys,
5: I'm going to stop thinking about it now.
4: Well, remember, I was raised by Taylor Swift, so.
5: I know.
4: You got to think like a Swiftie.
2: Do we text in our reply into the group chat or something?
4: Sure. I think we'll post on our social media so people can discuss with each other as well.
3: And I love seeing the amount of people that missed the announcement that Anna was pregnant.
4: Yes, Anna's
3: pregnant. Yep. Our girl Anna is pregnant. And now we have an Easter egg hunt so we can find out the sex of the baby.
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7: From the Kiss FM Traffic Center. In Fort Worth, look out for an accident cleared on 35W northbound at Alta Mesa Boulevard. And Dallas, look out for an accident blocking two left lanes of 35E northbound at 183. I'm Amanda with your Kiss FM traffic update. 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
1: 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From the Ram Jack Foundation Repair Weather Center, sunny today with a high near 85. 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
7: Good Wednesday morning. 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And yes, it is Kids Kids Day. More on that in just a second. Here's Kelly Raspberry.
8: Y'all don't need to be talking to Emma Kelly today. She needs time to get over what happened last night on Dancing with the Stars.
9: I was watching, but I never saw who got eliminated.
10: Oh, me too.
8: She
9: I just watched
8: livid.
9: The beauty. Oh, no.
8: You'll have should to tell I me. Issue a spoiler alert?
11: One of her favorites, I guess.
9: Controversial.
8: Well, she had me use up all... You can vote. This is the weird thing. You can vote for everybody 10 times. Mm-hmm. You don't have to just like... You don't just have 10 votes for one person.
10: Wait,
8: you can,
10: so...
8: You
9: I voted.
8: You can vote for everybody 10 times.
10: I've been splitting my votes 5 and 5 for my faves.
8: Nope. You can vote up to 10 times for whoever you want.
9: Oh, I voted 10 times. First time this season I voted.
8: I did too, because Emma Kelly was afraid somebody was going to get kicked out.
10: JC, did you
8: vote
10: for Guillermo?
9: Absolutely not.
8: She's livid about Guillermo still being
10: there. I am too.
9: I voted for Ezra. Yeah.
11: As we all should.
8: He doesn't need your votes.
9: I don't care. Kelly, watching that dude dance.
10: And he looks like Prince Eric.
9: Like, wow.
8: Well, spoiler alert, you know who needed your votes?
7: Wasn't Guillermo.
8: Sierra.
9: Oh, she was so. You know what they did wrong is they made her go first.
10: Yeah.
9: That's sometimes unfair. When you go first, you know, you just get forgotten a little bit.
8: It doesn't matter. It's a popularity contest. You just sit there and vote whenever you want.
7: And they said this morning, I was watching the highlights. They said a surprise elimination. I said, well, it wasn't Guillermo because that won't be a surprise. When he gets eliminated, it won't
9: it's
7: be
9: like,
7: a surprise.
9: Right? They'll be like, finally.
8: And yeah, Kelly just thinks it's not fair. They keep putting in these people who obviously can't dance and, you know, it's just not fair to the
10: people
8: who can. I
10: didn't realize the extent to which he can't dance. I watched it for the first time last night. That man is like barely getting across the floor.
8: Yeah. Doesn't mean he's not a nice man.
10: Sorry. No,
9: he's
10: not
9: a great
10: at all.
9: Guy. He's a great guy.
11: But like what JC said, though, Ezra is so fantastic and he deserves to win.
9: He's just
11: his cucarachas. He was moving his hips, honey.
8: Well, a lot of them deserve
9: cucarachas.
8: To win. But we'll see.
9: His cockroach.
7: Here's JC Chavez.
9: The Southwest Airlines call center is open, 888-792-5439. Put that in your phone.
7: Please.
9: I was thinking about this last night, because I grew up with not much, and my family and I never got to take these kind of vacations. I never got to go to Disney World as a child, and I didn't think I would grow up to be able to not only help kids and their families get to Disney World, but get to go every year for our job.
7: It's a blessing,
9: It is. I was truly sitting there going like this. It's incredible.
7: It is.
9: And we do get asked, like, do you get tired of going? No, we don't.
7: No, it's different every year.
9: Every year is different.
7: Kids. Yeah.
9: The kids are different. The rides, they tend to stay the same, but sometimes there's new ones, and you get to re-experience them again for the first time ever with those kids. So I was feeling so grateful yesterday because I was on vocal rest because I'm losing my voice. So I wasn't doing any talking. I was doing a lot of thinking and meditating, and that was part of the thought process I had. Yeah. I'm like, man, how cool is it?
7: It's weird because when I'm on vocal rest, because I lost my voice about a month or so ago, and I did the same thing, but I was talking to myself at home, but I was talking out loud. So I was on vocal rest.
9: Yeah, you can't talk out loud.
7: I thought vocal rest was talking to other people.
9: Right.
7: Vocal rest to me was not, it didn't include talking to myself.
10: Right, so I'm saying, right.
7: Hey, Al, what do you want for dinner? I don't know. What do you want?
9: By the way.
7: You want a burger? Sure. You want onions? Yeah, no, I hate onions.
9: That's not vocal rest. By the way, my internal voice yesterday, I went with British. You know how you could switch the settings on your Siri and stuff? Yeah. I was like, I'm going to go British today. So I was British internal voice.
12: I've been reading a book that takes place in like in the UK. So I've been reading in a British accent lately.
9: Oh, hello.
7: We'll have British Mexican JC on the phone in a few minutes. Here is Anna. Good morning.
12: Good morning. Yeah, so happy that today's Kids Kids Day and we're at Southwest Airlines. You know, I have been so lucky to do this for so many years now. For the first time, could I at some point today answer a phone call in phone bank?
9: Yeah. I mean, the phone bank's downstairs,
12: Because I've never done that. We always tell people to call because our phone banks are open, but I've never... Kelly's talked about how she answered a phone bank at some point in her life, and I would like to do the same.
13: You mean to tell me we're not answering phones today?
12: No, well, like, there's other there's like, people 24-7.
13: But we're not the ones, like, boots on the ground.
9: No.
12: No, that's why I'm asking if I could do it once.
7: But if y'all want to give your cell phones out...
9: Yeah,
7: maybe
9: I mean,
7: we can hook that up.
11: Do we give Anna a little trial run? Like, ring, ring, ring.
9: Okay.
11: Ring, ring, ring.
12: Good morning.
11: Hello, I'd like to donate to Kids Kids.
12: Credit card information, please.
11: Oh, wow. You're
9: She gets right to the point.
11: You
9: didn't
11: say,
9: right?
11: Someone's airline.
12: Well, you know
11: kids.
12: Who you're calling.
11: Oh, okay.
9: We do have incentives for you to donate, by the way.
7: We do.
9: Want to let you know.
7: Here's Jace. Here is part-time Justin.
11: Thank you, Big Al. Good morning. And I want to go back to Ezra from Dancing with the Stars because I was not done talking about him. He is a gold medalist, Paralympian for track and field, and he's just amazing. He's got a missing leg, and he's dancing on it, and he just looks so good. I think it's just so inspirational as we take donations for Kids Kids
13: and how he balances on it.
11: Yes,
13: insane.
11: Yes, and it's just such an inspirational hero for these kids that we're taking on this on Kids Kids.
7: Yeah,
11: it makes us. Well, it makes me think we should dance with these kids,
9: right?
11: On the Disney Trail.
9: There's no limit. I'm looking at a picture of our buddy Memphis Lafferty right now from when he went on the trip. That dude is competing, and by the way, he was born with meningitis, and so he had to have his arms and legs amputated, so he has no arms and legs. Hmm. And he is now in bodybuilding competitions. I'm looking
11: That's
9: at his
11: amazing.
9: Picture right now, and I just saw his video from his flex-off,
7: uh-huh.
9: And that dude is ripped.
7: Right.
9: He's a stud, man.
11: Doesn't it overwhelm your heart where you just see these people that are going after life even though they don't have all their limbs,
9: right.
11: And they're not going to let that stop them from achieving their goals.
9: Memphis also skateboards, by the way.
11: That's like, what. Yes. Like,
9: what's, dude, what's going
7: he
9: on?
7: Does everything.
8: Y'all are just making me feel more and more ashamed.
9: I'm sorry,
8: stop talking.
7: Yeah, it makes me feel bad for not being able to do any pull-ups.
11: It's just so inspirational. Happy Kids Kids Day.
7: Here's Audrey. Good morning.
13: Good morning. Revenge Hot Day is not happening today. I got up this morning and it just could not happen. I have to listen to my surgeon and Kelly Raspberry about not doing the things that I wanted to do. I went to a watch party last night for Dancing with the Stars. I'm talking... Uh-oh. 10 new people I've never met before, and I had tape all over my face. I was wearing my sunglasses. No one said one word to me.
12: Well, that's good, right?
13: I think one of them thought, because I finally addressed it with her, she thought it was like one of those like health things. Like I was doing one of those beauty things that girls do when they have the like things under their eyes,
9: their
13: the patches.
9: Yeah.
13: So I think they thought it was a beauty thing, which I kind of rode with.
12: Yeah.
7: Okay, I see that.
12: Are you feeling better?
7: Yeah.
13: No. Yeah. Kind of.
8: Hey, it takes time.
12: Takes time.
7: In the control room, here's Trey.
14: Good morning. So 35 years of Kids Kids is an amazing, impressive thing. That's so just mind-boggling to me. It's great.
9: Right.
14: And I was thinking every time I go to Disney World, I'm like, wow, Disney magic. Disney makes magic. Like, they make magic real for these kids. And then I thought on my way in this morning, I was like, wait, no. It's not Disney that makes magic. That's science, and it's screens and computers and all that. The people who make the magic are the people who donate $5, $10 on a day where they don't have to. They may not be like ready to. They're not like, hey, I've got all this money in the world. I want to donate $1,000. It's just $5 here and there.
9: Yep.
14: They're the people that make the magic for the children.
12: Yes.
7: That's right.
14: For 35 years, Kid Nation has shown up to give to people they don't know to help the children. And
12: that's
14: I think it's amazing that Kid Nation always shows up every single year.
9: What an
14: it's
9: honor to
14: so
9: have.
14: So great. Dude, it's awesome to think about how cool the listeners are.
9: It's an honor to have these sort of people listening to the show.
7: Yep.
9: And again, that phone number is 888-792-5439. The phones are open already. The Southwest Airlines call center. 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Donors receive a limited edition 35th anniversary pin. And the only way you can get that bad boy is to dial the call center and make a donation of at least $50. $50. 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But again, like Trey said, $5 helps. A dollar helps. We all want to be a part of something and help out. And this is the best way to do it, when we all come together and help these kids.
14: And it's okay to tear up today.
9: Just 100%.
14: So I'm going to
9: happy tears.
14: And they're happy tears for sure.
9: For sure. Big Al Mac, what's going on, buddy?
7: Thank you, JC Chavez. I went to the doctor yesterday. And I had a car accident a few days ago. So I went to my mom's. Go get yourself checked out. So I go and see my doctor.
9: Uh-huh.
7: And Dr. Benningfield, very nice young man. And he walks in after I get my the initial thing, examination by the nurse or the assistant. And he walks in. He goes, "How you doing, Big Al?" "Doing fine, Doc. How you doing?" And the first words out of his mouth, the next words, "So Jessica Simpson, huh?"
9: Yeah, right. He listens. Our doctors be listening.
12: I love that.
7: I say, "Yeah, Doc, I tried, man. She's got my favorite three things. I mean, she's rich, she's pretty, and she's rich. So, and she's hot. So she had all the qualifications, but she didn't holler back. But
9: I mean, she's one of hundreds, Doc, if you're listening. Big Al is definitely in all the DMs.
7: I didn't mention that I had a meetup today, but good thing I didn't, because she canceled.
12: No.
8: Oh, no. She was jealous of the Jessica Simpson thing.
7: That had to be it.
10: She was threatened.
9: You're not ready to settle down, she noticed.
7: I guess so.
11: Dang.
7: I guess not.
11: Yeah. Yeah. And Audrey are 0 for 0 for dates.
9: Dang.
10: Wow.
8: What was the meetup plan?
7: Just lunch. You know, just a little fancy lunch. I mean,
10: I'm free for lunch.
7: Yeah, cool.
10: Al, I don't have a date either today. Let's go.
7: That's cool. Here's Anna with celebrity birthdays.
12: Happy birthday to Louis Capaldi, friend of the show. He's 30 today. Brie Olsen is 40. Toni Braxton is 59. And Simon Cowell is 67. Today is Random Acts of Poetry Day.
9: Poetry.
12: It's also You Matter to Me Day, which is beautiful. And it is, of course, Kids Day, where we are raising money for this year's trip to Disney World. And so we have a lot of fun things in store today.
9: That's right. And those kids matter to us. And if you want to donate, again, the Southwest Airlines call center is wide open. 888
7: right there waiting.
9: 792-5439. Maybe we'll call it up, because we tend to do that every single year. Make sure the phones are working.
8: Yeah, somebody has to be the first donation of the day.
9: Absolutely.
8: Yeah. Let it be you.
9: It could be you. Today is Kids Day. We are live from the Southwest Airlines call center.
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16: From the Kiss FM Traffic Center in Box Springs, look out for Roper clearance in progress on 20 eastbound at Highway 175. And Dallas, look out for an accident cleared on 35E northbound at 183. I'm Amanda with your Kiss FM Traffic Update. 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
10: From the Keep Cool with Baker Brothers Air Weather Center, sunny today with a high near 85. 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
0: We are dedicating today's show to raising the funds to go on our Kids Kids trip this year, which is 1 month. We're going to be going next
1: That's
0: month.
1: Crazy.
7: Whoa. Man, isn't that something?
1: That's nuts.
0: It's the 35th anniversary, which means we're taking 35 families this year in honor of the 35th anniversary. And who would have thought that 35 years ago, a charity that Kid Craddock started that was basically a bus ride down to San Antonio to SeaWorld turned into a plane full of kids and their families going to Disney World.
15: Inspired by his daughter.
0: Inspired by Caroline Craddock, his daughter. They thought that her femur was growing in the wrong
16: Baby
0: way.
16: Twisted.
0: Twisted. And so he started looking into what life was going to be like for his daughter and realized, man, these kids that are born with these conditions have to go through a lot of surgeries, a lot of hospital stays, not just what Caroline was going to be born with, but other kids that he realized are dealing with these things and their families and their brothers and sisters. So we take everybody going on this trip, but we need your help. And that's why we dedicate today's show to doing it. We're live from Southwest Airlines, and the Southwest Airlines call center is downstairs here at the headquarters we're at. And you can call them up right now at 888-SWA-KIDS. That's 888-792-5439. Phones are open right now. You will get a special gift. We do have a limited edition 35th anniversary pin. So if you're a big pin person collecting those pins,
16: it's a big deal at Disney World.
0: It really is. It's huge. Pins. That's why we're doing it that way. It's a special thing for Disney World. The only way to receive this pin is to dial the call center and make a donation of at least $50. But I mean, I'm looking over at Justin's computer. You could do it on our website as well at kidskids.org. We made it real easy for you to get your donation in.
15: Yeah, it shows you the prices of what everything goes towards. So $25 will help get each kid a Mickey Mouse ear customized with their name on it. $50 will help feed a family member for breakfast. $100 will help get the kid's kid a gift card so they can go buy some Disney merch, you know, like lightsabers.
0: Yeah, of course.
15: $250 will help support one night at the hotel. $500 will help get the Disney pass into the parks, and then $1,000 will go towards our going to do the show, and also Disney parks and buses as well.
2: We put it that way so you could see where your money's going, because everything you donate is going back to the charity. We're making it for the trip. We don't get any handouts from Disney World. I know that's question we get asked all the time. Like, oh, you guys must have the hookup over there. No. Hotels? Nope. Park tickets? Nope. Anything we buy in the park? Nope. It has to come from us.
3: I know a lot of people don't realize this, but Disney World is very expensive.
2: Yeah.
3: And Kelly, very expensive.
2: And it's not as it's gotten expensive every year.
3: It's gotten expensive.
2: More expensive every single year. It does not stay put where it's at. So every year we have more costs when it comes to our charity. And we do have awesome sponsors like Southwest Airlines that provides the plane and the hangar for the pre-party. Raising Cane's does their dine-in days, and they donate a lot of money. The Ansira Auto Group gives away a car, so we can raffle away a car, and we take all that money and put it back towards kids. Move Concierge, they hook it up with a lot of donations, and the PSBP Law Group, who does our golf tournament, always comes through. But
7: next week,
2: they're our big sponsors, but you could be part of that group right there. You could be involved and get your donations in. By the way, we're in what they call the listening center, and I just looked up, and they have a whiteboard, and they have a question of the day, which I absolutely love.
7: What is it?
2: The question of the day here at Southwest Airlines.
3: They're very serious
2: this
3: company.
2: This is why
3: really go deep with Southwest Airlines.
2: These are my people, Kelly. These are the kind of questions we need answers to. Would you rather sneeze glitter or cough bubbles?
3: That is such a simple question.
9: Anna asked me this question this morning, and I said, that was such a fun question.
2: Did I just blow her cover?
9: Yeah, I said, did that just come to you? She goes, yeah, I thought of it on the spot.
17: I said, just on the fly. I figured that at some point today, because that whiteboard is next to where the coffee is, I figured at some point today Justin would go and get a coffee and then see it and be like, oh my God. So this happened a lot sooner than I anticipated.
2: My bad, because I've been thinking about that question.
17: But it's a valid question. Would you rather sneeze glitter or cough bubbles?
18: To me, there's an objective correct answer.
2: No, the correct answer is sneeze glitter.
17: No.
2: What are you guys talking about?
3: You are the only one that says
18: that.
3: Yeah,
18: that's what I'm saying is the incorrect answer.
9: JC, I'm gay and I didn't say that.
2: Wow.
3: That is awful.
7: Save that.
2: Who would have thought I'm gayer than Justin?
17: Save that.
2: Yeah.
7: For what?
17: Yeah, cough bubbles 10 out of 10 times.
18: No mess.
9: Yeah, especially whenever I'm driving. If I get glitter all over my windshield, I'm not going to
17: see. And you know what? To Justin's credit, he has grown a lot as a person, because when he was thinking about this, he said, well, I know that if you get glitter everywhere, it's really annoying, and if you sneeze it would just, you know, you can't control it and it goes everywhere, and that would annoy a lot of people. So I would cough bubbles, but I thought he was going to be like, it annoys a lot of people, therefore that's the one I will pick.
2: I know how annoying glitter is, but I love sneezing so much that I'm willing to put up with glitter that much.
17: Wow.
2: Really? That is how much I enjoy
18: it. But you don't have to is the thing.
2: The
18: you
2: feeling.
18: Could cough bubbles instead and still sneeze.
2: No, because coughing doesn't feel as good as sneezing.
18: But you can still sneeze.
3: That's not saying you can never sneeze again.
17: It just wouldn't be clear.
2: Solid point, Audrey.
18: Sneezing doesn't go away.
2: Yeah. Oh, so we got sneezing still on the table.
18: Yeah.
2: See, I didn't think about it that deep.
17: Would you rather cough bubbles or never sneeze again?
2: Yeah. Yeah. There you go. So you're still asking.
3: So changing
2: me?
3: Your answer?
2: Nope. I'm going to stick with glitter.
7: You know what? I admire that, JC.
2: Yeah.
7: And stick to it.
2: Stick to it.
9: And that's what makes you unique.
2: Thank you.
18: And gay.
9: And magical.
7: That number very magical. 888-SWA-KIDS with a Z.
2: We're going to be sneezing all over Disney World with my glitter sneeze. That's what I'm going to be doing.
9: I do love a glitter bomb.
2: So today is, what was it, Anna?
17: Random Acts of Poetry Day.
2: Random Acts of Poetry Day. And our boy White Cheddar, our executive producer.
7: He
2: has been diving deep in the audio of Kids, in the realm of Kids. And he found a poem from one of our Kids. And this is from BPC, BJC, before JC. And this is Megan giving us a poem. And Big Al Mac, I believe you are mentioned in this.
7: Oh, okay.
19: We went to the hospital again today, and the doctor said I was sick. Mommy tried to explain to me it was something they couldn't fix. I frowned and said, it's okay. Is there anything they can do? She shook her head and said, no, sweetie, it's just another part of you. We went home that day, and I started to feel bad. Today had not been a good one, so I started to feel sad. The phone rang, and I was tired, so Mommy said hello. She started to get the look on her face that I saw just moments ago. I was scared it was the doctor with more bad news, But Mommy smiled with tears in her eyes and said, they picked you. Who picked me, Mommy? Is there something that I did? Glancing at the TV, she said, you're going to be a kid's kid. My eyes widened and I grew a smile. Something I hadn't done in quite a while. We called everyone in town to tell them the wonderful news. Then we waited in anticipation of what we could finally do. We always said when we watched commercials that someday we would go. Soon, in a few days, it would be a reality we would know. The day finally came as we hurried so, but when I got to the airport, I found out Al couldn't go. I was heartbroken. I loved Al. I even started to cry. Life went on, but I looked back when I said goodbye. For 4 days and 3 nights, it all came alive. The castle, Mickey, all my hopes, the dream that was mine. There were no hospitals, no doctors, no needles and no meds, no treatments and no IVs, no hospital beds. I got to ride a roller coaster with a good friend of mine named Bert. No special treatment, no preparation, it didn't even hurt. I was just a normal kid having tons of fun. I could run around and touch the clouds and just play in the sun. There were people like me there. We were all the same. No one judged me, no one made fun, and everyone knew my name. For 4 days I was in heaven, and everything was right. For those 4 days, I can honestly say I had the time of my life.
2: Aww. I'm glad Bert was there for her. Al, where were you?
7: That must be when I first started.
2: Oh, like, kid said no.
7: Because Bert was here when I first started the show, right? And I mean, like, I was fresh. I was a baby DJ, right?
2: Wow.
7: It had to have been.
3: Yeah, and Al had, when Al started, this wasn't his full-time job. He had other obligations, and he had a son in school. It was just a lot.
7: Yeah.
3: So, I mean,
2: but that
3: poem.
2: What a beautiful poem.
3: And we should play that every year. That was so beautiful, and it just completely summarized, I mean, what the magnitude of what this trip is. Mm-hmm. That was beautiful. And Anna, I'm thinking of Anna the whole time that poem's being read, because this time, you know, if you miss the news, Anna's pregnant.
2: She is pregnant.
3: And kids.
2: With a baby.
3: Kids is going to hit you different.
17: Well, I was even thinking about that because at my most recent doctor's appointment, they were talking to me about doing like genetic testing where, you know, they take your blood and you find out about things that you're able to find out about beforehand. Yeah. And I told my doctor about kids and I was like, you know, a lot of the things that you're naming off right now are a lot of the conditions that I have seen firsthand in some of the most beautiful kids on the kids trip. Mm-hmm. And so I've already been not only emotional because I'm extra hormonal, but also just, you know, thinking way differently about it this year. And mm-hmm. I last year and the year before, and I've always known that I wanted to have kids. And so it's such a beautiful trip. And it's so wonderful to see all the families, the siblings, the parents, and how they just take every single day so beautifully.
2: Yeah.
17: But yeah, it's definitely hitting me a little bit different this year, Kelly. You are correct.
2: And you heard it from Megan in her poem. No hospital beds, no people looking at her funny. No needles. She was blending in and got to be a kid. And she got picked. And you can make this happen for kids all over the country by just calling our Southwest Airlines call center right now, 888-792-5439. 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Let them go out there and be kids and ride rides and scream.
3: Touch the clouds.
2: Touch the clouds. Are you serious right now?
17: JC, where was the mascara alert?
2: I'm sorry. I told you this was BJC before me.
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17: You know what?
2: But it's happy.
17: Go make it free today.
2: You can make a dream come true this morning. 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

0: from the Kiss FM Traffic Center. Mesquite, look out for an accident blocking two left lanes of Highway 80 westbound at Gus Thomason Road. 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
0: 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From the Rib Jack Foundation Repair Weather Center, sunny today with a high near 85. 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
1: That's 365 days a year.
0: 100%.
2: Every day.
0: And really easy. I mean, we even have little buttons you could click on there. You could do a one-time donation. You could do recurring donations. By the way, if you do the recurring donations, the $35 one gets you the 35th anniversary sweatshirt.
3: Being modeled by several of our staff here today.
2: Yeah. Very nice.
0: Oh, I know your question. JC, how do I know it's the 35th anniversary sweatshirt? I've seen you guys with other kids' sweatshirts. I'll tell you how. Because it says it on the sleeve.
3: Right there,
0: the sleeve. Like, bam, you just throw up the, ha, I'm part of the 35th anniversary club. Bam, just like that.
3: It's beautiful.
4: But they're warm, they're cozy, they're chic, they're fashionable, and for a good cause.
0: Now, throughout the show, we will be hearing from some of our former kids. We're going to be interviewing some of our medical staff. That way you get to hear more about our charity if you're new to the show and hear what it's all about. But basically, you donate. That money is going back into the charity, and we're taking kids to Disney World in November, just like that. That's how we run.
4: How cool is it that we're doing the show live from Southwest Airlines headquarters?
1: Very cool.
0: Not as cool as them donating an entire plane for us to fly out there. That is the coolest.
5: That's not as cool as those breakfast tacos.
2: Those are pretty cool, too.
0: On top of that, they provide breakfast for us.
1: They're so nice to us.
4: That we're in, it has so many TVs. I feel like this is where they tell planes they're free to fly.
0: This is the listening center.
1: I think some big stuff happens in this room.
4: Some very important stuff.
0: Yeah, we got to ask what the listening center means. What are we listening to, you know?
6: Well, right now people are listening to our show.
0: We have all the clocks from around the world. We know what time it is in Hawaii and Alaska, all that stuff.
6: Don't forget Zulu.
7: As a kid, my grandmother lived right down the street. And my mom used to bring me up here because, kind of like JC, we didn't have a whole bunch of cash. But we would come up here to Love Field and watch planes take off, Southwest Airlines planes take off and land right out here on the road on the side of the airport.
0: So cool. Isn't that a country song? I'm just sitting here watching airplanes.
3: By Gary Allen.
7: Take off.
3: Yes.
0: Fly. Yeah, that's what you did as a kid.
7: Wondering which one you might be on.
1: Wow.
7: And why don't love me anymore.
0: I'm sorry I brought it up.
1: Now it just got sad all of a sudden.
4: Perfect duo.
0: By the way, we were talking about possibly doing a duet type singing challenge. It looks like Audrey and Al might be
6: a country song.
0: Like, we might have found our team right there.
3: We could do a love song, Al, because neither of us have it.
7: Sounds good.
0: Well, you know what's going to happen.
7: What?
0: Al had a meetup. You're working on it.
7: Yeah.
0: It got canceled.
7: Well, it got canceled, but that's okay. And then I said, well, what about the other day that you told me you didn't have anything to do? Oh, I got something to do now. So I said, well, I'm not going to ask you out again because I don't want to get turned down three times in less than 90 seconds.
0: That's right.
1: But I thought it was just a meetup.
7: Well, it was. But still, it was an opportunity, you know. Everything's an opportunity, Kelly. Everything.
3: Oh.
0: Okay.
7: So this one's done. Well, I'm not going to say it's done, but I'm just saying it was, you know.
6: Shit. How did you know this person?
1: There's a story here. I bet it has a great payoff.
7: Well, the young lady that works across the street from our headquarters, that works at the store where I buy a lot of clothing.
0: Yeah.
1: The married lady?
7: Cool. She is now divorced.
0: Oh.
6: What?
0: So her husband heard the radio segment, huh?
7: I have no idea how this
3: happened. You played the long game.
7: I have no idea how this happened. I just said, I went in there the other day and I said, you know, if you weren't married, I'd hit on you or something. I said something vague. She goes, well, I'm not married anymore.
3: That was quick.
6: And she wanted you to know.
7: I said, really? So that's how it came about.
0: And then it got canceled.
7: And then,
0: Just like that. By the way, the question Big Al Mack asks every year before we go on Kids is, so, Lindsay, how many single moms coming on the show?
7: Just doing research.
0: Yeah, so I don't know if he's asked that question yet.
7: Lindsay, how many single moms coming down the trip?
8: I think there's one.
0: Well, there you go.
3: Oh, you one get one off.
0: Uh-huh.
7: All right, there we go.
0: One chance, Big Al Mack.
7: That's all I need.
0: So help this mom and her child get to Disney World by calling Southwest Airlines Call Center at 888-SWA-KIDS. That's 888-792-5439. 35th anniversary. And Anna, by the way, put a list together of things that are also turning 35 years old this year. This is interesting.
6: Hmm. Yes.
1: I'm interested.
6: Because I was thinking, what is the same age as kids?
0: Right.
6: This one's fitting. Beauty and the Beast.
0: Wow.
7: Oh, wow. Okay.
6: Yes, that came out in 1991.
3: The animated movie?
6: Yes. The film.
0: In Beast Years, how many is that in human years?
6: 182.
0: Okay, good.
6: Quick math. The Addams Family. is also

0: 35 this year.
1: The movie? You're talking about movies?
0: Yes.
2: The show is old.
3: Because the show was before.
0: Yeah. If we're talking about TV shows, Home Improvement came out 35 years ago, and so did The Rugrats. The World Wide Web publicly debuted on the internet in August of 1991.
3: Let me ask Audrey this. Who invented the World Wide Web, Audrey?
4: Walt Disney.
5: good answer. Well,
0: that's a good Walt Disney answer. World Wide Web.
1: Didn't Al Gore claim to invent the internet?
3: Al Gore claims it.
1: He invented the internet.
3: It's a series of
5: But
3: tubes.
5: It was invented in the UK.
3: It was?
4: Mm-hmm. Well, Al Gore is British.
3: I don't know. You had a pretty American accent last time I heard.
0: Well, there you go. Also, 35 years ago, the Super Nintendo Entertainment System came to the U.S.
3: The OG one?
0: Yeah.
2: Wow.
0: It was already abroad, but it came to the U.S. in 1991. And then also a few celebrities that are turning 35 this year: Ed Sheeran, Austin Butler, and Travis Scott.
4: Huh. What do you mean Ed Sheeran is only 35?
3: Only? Yeah.
4: I thought that man was, knocking on 40.
3: You thought he was older than that?
0: Yeah. Because he started so young.
4: Yeah, I feel like he's been around for forever.
0: He's been around for a good while, but yeah, he's
2: Could you get him?
0: 35 this
4: yeah.
0: year.
4: Duh.
3: I think the list that we need to come up with Audrey here
1: yes.
3: is...
1: You can't guess.
4: That one was insulting.
1: List.
3: That one was insulting? I would think you'd say no because he's married.
0: Yeah.
4: Oh, I didn't know.
2: No, I'd take the marriage out of it.
3: Oh, okay, just in regular.
2: I'm just asking, does she think he's acquirable for herself?
4: Yeah.
3: Audrey, I need you to be incredibly honest here.
4: Okay.
3: And think deep.
4: I don't really need to.
3: Think deep. Who can you not get?
4: You'll have to give me a long time before I can think of an answer for that.
3: There's not one.
6: Wow.
3: That's never crossed her mind. I want that confidence.
1: I'm going to go with Robert. That didn't take me long to come up with my list.
3: Oh, yeah.
4: These aren't people we work with. Like,
3: yeah,
0: I didn't know we were thinking like.
4: I know.
0: People.
4: I was thinking like.
0: Celebrities. Like celebrities.
4: Yeah.
1: And you
4: well,
1: need not to, that you're not a celebrity in my eyes.
3: You need to have the Audrey confidence when you're donating to kids right there. That's how we get on to the kids. Like, yeah, we're going to make this trip happen.
0: Donate for as many men that you think Audrey can get.
4: Zero?
3: Good luck going. Good luck going in debt. No, she said that she can get.
0: Yeah. Oh, yeah.
3: 888-SWA-KIDS. That's 888-792-5439. We are minutes away from meeting some of our families. But real quick, let's take a listen to a nice little montage of what this trip entails.

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7: From the KISS FM Traffic Center in Forney, look out for an accident blocking the right lane of Highway 80 westbound at Clements Drive. And Mesquite, look out for an accident blocking two lanes of Highway 80 westbound at Gus Thomason Road. I'm Amanda with your KISS FM traffic update. 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
6: Yeah, your mission, if you choose to accept it, and you should choose to accept it, is to call the Southwest Airlines Call Center at 888-792-5439 or go to our website, kidskids.org, and donate. Because today is the one day that we dedicate the entire show to raising the funds to go on this year's trip.
9: My favorite parts is getting to talk to past Kids Kids.
6: Exactly.
9: I shouldn't say that.
6: No, they're always Kids
9: Kids. But Kids Kids from past trips.
6: They just get older. You know, they become older Kids Kids. And that's what we're going to do right now. Before we talk to her, let's go ahead and revisit when we revealed to our Kids Kid and her family that they were going on the trip.
11: Surprise! Nicole? We got your application. You're going on the Kids Kids trip. So you're going to go to Disney World.
20: This is an absolute blessing to have no worries. To have no worries and just be able to have fun and be a kid and, you know, be parents. And
21: to see and be able to go to Disney World is like my biggest dream, because I haven't been able to go because I was diagnosed with cancer. But now, since we won the Kids Kids trip, that's like a whole world change for me.
6: That cute little voice you hear right there is the voice of Chloe Brandon, who is now 16 years old and sitting in front of us. And let's hear that voice now, Chloe. Hello.
22: Hi.
9: Sounds exactly the same.
22: Good morning.
6: She's joined by her mom, Nicole, and her dad, Paul. And Nicole, you have a relationship with Kids Kids because you are the only person in this room that is not wearing a visitor sticker. You work for Southwest Airlines.
22: Yes, I do.
6: Had you been involved or had seen what Kids Kids did prior to Chloe being invited on the trip?
22: Absolutely. Saw it? Yeah. I've been a flight attendant for, I just celebrated 27 years.
11: Congratulations.
22: Wow. Yeah, wow. Thank you. And so, yeah, y'all are a huge part of Southwest. And so, yeah, we absolutely, you know, knew all about it.
6: And when you hear, you know, this isn't going to be me, this will never happen, this is cool, but it happened to you and your family.
22: It did.
6: And then you get to you're on the receiving end of the donations and the beautiful love that you get.
22: Oh, my God, it was amazing. People still recognize me from my lanyard.
6: Yep.
22: They're like, oh, are you the one? And I'm like, yeah, I'm the one, you know.
6: Chloe, you were 9 years old when you went on the trip.
9: Yes. It was the 2019 trip, year before everything changed,
6: the
9: right?
6: year before COVID. Yeah. We didn't know what the world had in store for us. And so this was basically the year before we had to take a year off. We weren't able to go on a Kids Kids trip because of the COVID restrictions. So you were on a very special trip. What do you remember the most about the trip, Chloe?
23: Just being surrounded by people that see you for other than being diagnosed with something that you can't prevent.
6: Yeah.
23: You get to see, like, people see you so much more as a kid that's experiencing, like, being able to have fun and being able to be themselves without getting limited to the restrictions of getting diagnosed with something that changes your life.
6: Yeah.
23: It's like the best part to me was just being able to be recognized for something that people didn't see me for.
6: Mm-hmm.
23: When you get seen, like, people just take so much sympathy for you when you have a disease that, like, most people will never have to experience. Like, you just get seen in different ways. But when you're with, like, Kids Kids, you get able to be yourself and you get be able to get a break from having the most challenging part of your life. Like, no chemo, no treatments, no anything. You just get to be able to have, like, a childhood and be able to have fun.
6: What I'm getting is that you're not being looked at as someone that's fragile. You're being looked at as a kid.
9: They're not looking at you with sad face.
6: They're looking at you with happy smiles. And well, the characters can't really smile. They're just staring at you.
9: They're constantly smiling.
6: But they're out there giving you the good vibes.
1: They don't really talk a lot. But
6: do you feel, and listening to you talk in the reveal,
1: you're so well-spoken.
6: You're so well-spoken for at 9 years old. You're still well-spoken, by the way. But do you feel like you had to grow up a little bit faster because of what happened?
23: Honestly, yes.
6: In a way?
23: Because I was 8 when I was diagnosed. That's something that an 8-year-old should never have to go through. You're getting, like, talked to in these ways, and it's like, I have no idea what's going on. Like, you're talking to me in terms that I have no idea about. Like, you have to, like, I wasn't able to get to fully experience my childhood because I was going through cancer through the prime part of my childhood. So it just, like, it feels different because I didn't, all of the memories that people are having with their parents, going out and celebrating all of that, I was stuck getting chemo.
6: In a hospital.
23: In a hospital, surrounded by people that are just so sad all the time.
1: Yeah.
23: And it's like, you have to grow up because you have to, like, go through hard challenges that people will never have to face, and they'll never have to experience things like that. So it's so different, and it's so, like, hard on you.
6: Yeah.
9: Yeah. How are you today?
6: Yeah, give it, update us on the last 7 years.
23: I'm great. I'm a junior in high school. Awesome. I have my license.
6: Oh, we got a kids chauffeur now, dude.
23: I have a job. I'm doing really good. I've improved, like, my life has changed so much, and it's changed so much for the better. Like, I want to continue in the medical field when I get older.
6: Oh, really? What do you want to do?
23: I want to be a cardiovascular sonographer.
9: Oh.
23: For,
9: wow.
23: for children.
1: So you can use those terms.
6: Yeah, and Justin wants to know what that means.
2: Yeah.
9: So
2: cardio.
23: So when you get, like, your MRIs to just, like, we're the type of people that make sure that everything's flowing right and functioning right, and that you have no, like, issues with your heart.
6: You're the one that can read those things that they're showing us, and they're like, and here I see this, and we're like, yeah, totally, but we don't know what's going on.
23: Yeah.
6: But you know what's going
3: on. That's incredible.
6: Yeah. That's really cool.
2: How's your journey with cancer? Is it?
23: It's good. Like, my last treatment was in March of 2021.
6: Okay.
23: But now I have to go, I think it's every year, to get my blood drawn and still just to make sure.
2: To make sure it doesn't come back.
23: Yeah. And I'll be going till I'm like 25.
2: Yeah.
9: Then you'll be in the clear after that.
23: Mm-hmm.
2: Wow.
23: Yep.
5: Just celebrated 5 years.
6: What?
23: And we just celebrated 5 years of.
6: Yeah. Over here. 5 years.
23: Five years of
2: Chloe
23: being cancer free.
6: Yeah, look at that. We're celebrating 5 years of Chloe being cancer free, and 35 years of our Kids charity. And this is who you're helping. These are the kids that get to go on the trip. Paul, if I may add, because we love talking to the dads here. I know, as a dad, it's tough to see your little girl suffering. It's tough to see her getting treatments that are being done to adults.
9: And it's really out of your hands.
6: And it's
9: right?
6: out of your hands. There's nothing. You can't save her.
24: No.
6: That's where you feel like the most stress.
24: Yes, I had been through that journey myself, so kind of seeing it.
6: Oh. Wow.
24: Going through everything was probably harder because I knew what she was going through legitimately. Mm. But no, it was a strange trip. And just being here today, it's incredible.
6: What surprised you the most about our kids trip?
24: You know, the family aspect.
6: Uh-huh.
24: I mean, it turned into one giant family. The entire event, you kind of got everybody hanging out together and riding rides together and kind of a community.
6: Now, I'm going to ask you this, Nicole, because it's tough to say no to moms. What would you say to the people listening this morning that are maybe on the edge of, I should donate, maybe? What would you say to those people?
22: Well, you know, the best thing that anybody can do is donate, because that's what got us there. You know, that's what helps this program do for kids in need that just want to be normal.
6: Mm-hmm.
22: You know,
6: yeah.
22: And then in that point in time in their life, they're not. Mm-hmm. You know. But to be with a community that helps them feel, and y'all especially, help them feel normal, you know? So, you know, it's just, thank you. It's just amazing that that y'all do this, and I just want to say thank everybody for what y'all do, because this is a chance of a lifetime. And, you know, if you are on the fence, I say go for it.
9: Yeah. And go for it now, because a lot of times people think, I'll do it when I get to work. Mm-hmm. I'll do it after I pick up the kids from school today, and you forget.
6: Just do it now.
9: It's just human nature. So do it now while it's fresh in your brain.
6: Don't look at it as I'm giving money. Don't look at it that way. Look at it as I'm providing
3: memories
6: that last a lifetime.
22: Absolutely.
6: We have Chloe here who went on the trip 7 years ago and still has vivid memories of how she felt, of how she finally felt like she fit in, how she wasn't being looked at with sympathy. And we have kids that are older than her that have been on the trip 30 years ago that feel the same way. And it feels the same way as it did the day they went on this trip. And you can make these happen by just picking up your phone, calling the Southwest Airlines call center at 888-792-5439, or going on our website. 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That way you don't even think about it, and it's just happening every single month. 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So we have little gifts to give you, just like you guys gave us the gift of going on the trip with us. Thank you so much.
22: Well, thank y'all. For joining us.
6: You got to work this morning, or what do you get to do?
22: Oh, no.
6: Hey, it's a day off.
8: No.
9: It's good.
6: Paul's got to go to work, though.
9: Somebody's got to get to school.
6: Chloe, you working today? Chloe, you working today?
1: Yeah.
6: She's working, so yeah. If her principal's listening, she's going to be working with us right now, so she might not be at school. Yes, so she's doing all the good stuff out here. But thank you guys so much for joining us. Chloe, it was so cool catching up with you. Congrats on 5 years. Give it up for the Brandon family, everybody. Now, coming up here in about 10 minutes, we are going to show you how we reveal to our kids' kids. You kind of heard it right there with Chloe, but we have a reveal for you for one of our kids' kids for this year. And again, get your phone out. 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

0: From the Kiss FM Traffic Center. In Dallas, look out for an accident reported on 75 southbound at Woodall Rogers Freeway. And look out for an accident blocking the left lane of Loop 12 northbound at Jefferson Boulevard. 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
0: For the Ramjack Foundation Repair Weather Center, sunny today with a high near 85. 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
3: We are getting a lot of text messages, too, from first-time donators, which is
11: that's awesome.
3: Which is really cool. Just donated to Kids Kids for the first time, but I've listened and loved y'all for a very long time. Thank you so much for all you do. You make a world a better place. That's now, so it's nice. It's you. It's everyone listening. It's our community.
11: Yeah.
3: It's everyone that helps us get these kids to Disney World. But then we got this one right here from Kyle that wrote, today I will not make my first donation to Kids Kids.
11: Oh.
3: He had us in the first half because he finished it by saying, but I will change my monthly contribution through my employer to Kids Kids.
11: Okay.
3: How cool is that? So thank you, Kyle. Okay. Make sure, by the way, when you're sending in your donations, if you're going to our website, take a little screenshot and, you know, post it on social media. Spread the word. And the best way to do that is to let your friends know. You might even hit some friends that don't live in the state, and they might hit them right. And because we do have a mission. Big Al, you have the mission in front of you for Kids Kids.
11: Sure. It says our mission is to provide hope and happiness by creating beautiful memories for families of children with life-altering or life-threatening conditions.
3: And we do have a new feature alert at kidskids.org.
12: A new feature?
3: Yeah. I opened it up because I went on my phone,
11: What's the new feature?
3: It shows us where the money's coming from and what our goal is. So our overall goal is $750,000, and yes, it is that expensive to send 35 families to Disney World.
10: Say it again, $750,000.
3: Right. Woo.
8: That's our goal. And right now, we only have 60% of our goal, and Disney refuses to give us 40% off. You know what I'm saying? So we only have 60, so we need like 40% more, and every donation matters. $5 matters, $1 matters, $20 matters. If you're going to go out to dinner this weekend, you know how much you spend when you go out to dinner.
0: Yeah.
8: Maybe you go, you know what, I'm going to stay back and I'll watch a movie at home. And I'll take that money and I'll give it to kids.
10: And if you call right now, my friend Lauren is down there taking calls. Tell her I said, hey, girl.
8: Did Al hit on her, by the way?
10: No, did you, Al? I didn't catch that.
8: What?
12: No.
8: She made it out unscathed?
10: Yeah. She has a boyfriend, so.
8: Oh, sorry.
12: Y'all act like every woman I see, I hit on, and that is not the case.
8: You absolutely do. I don't think I've seen you not.
13: You're saying if you don't hit on a woman, you don't find her attractive.
12: Wow. I didn't say that at all. She was very pretty. She was a beautiful girl.
8: I've seen you hit on basically 99% of women, including my wife.
12: Well, that was old Al.
8: Oh, okay.
12: That was old Al.
8: This is new Al.
12: Turned a new leaf.
8: Okay.
12: Turned over.
10: So you just looked and didn't say.
12: Yeah, I could admire from afar.
10: You were admiring Lauren?
12: Yeah, I was admiring her.
10: Okay,
12: yeah.
10: Someone call Lauren and tell her this.
8: Yeah, if you talk to Lauren when you call 888-792-5439, let her know.
10: Big Al was checking her out.
8: I was looking.
12: Wasn't checking her out. I just checked her out. You know what I'm saying?
10: What do you mean? Difference. What's the difference?
12: I mean, I wasn't like,
13: he looked.
12: Oh.
8: Yeah, he looked.
13: I mean, you could say I checked her out, for that matter.
8: You can appreciate something without having to say something.
12: Exactly. Thank you, JC, for getting me.
8: Yeah.
10: She is very beautiful. Yes.
13: I just got you, too.
12: Yeah, you did. I'm sorry, Kelly. Yeah, you've been getting me a long time, Kelly. You get me off and on.
8: Pause.
10: You get me off and on.
13: Well, there's certain things we are not allowed to discuss.
8: Right. I know.
13: When we had HR.
8: This is Kids Day, so we're trying to keep it as PG as possible for our kids that are listening this morning. By the way, I was talking to Chloe, and she mentioned that she has a job. She went on the trip in 2019. Mm-hmm. She's 16 now, and she has a job. And she's like, I asked her what she does, and she's like, she's a swim instructor.
13: Mm-hmm.
8: And then,
13: very cool.
8: And then she also wants to coach gymnastics, and she says she wants to be a mentor for kids. So not only does she want to work in the medical field, but she also wants to work with children and help them out and
13: be
8: mentor.
12: Yeah, that's great.
13: She just trying to make all of their teenage kids look bad?
8: Yeah. Uh-huh. I know a lot of parents are looking in the rearview mirror like, hey.
13: You listening to this?
12: Yeah.
10: Step it up.
8: She battled cancer and is doing all that.
12: Right?
10: She has a job.
12: Yeah.
8: And you want that dress for homecoming? All right. Well, we're also one of my favorite parts about our charity is when we get to do our kids reveal. And Audrey, this will be your first ever kids trip.
10: It will be. I'm so excited. It's actually such a surreal feeling coming here today because this is something I grew up hearing happen. And now I'm actually a part of it, which was so exciting. And I got to talk to one of the families. Scarlett was selected to go on the trip, and I got to tell her mom, Stephanie.
14: Hi, Stephanie. I know you were expecting to meet with the selection committee.
15: Yes.
14: However, we can skip that whole part because you guys got chosen to go to Disney World.
15: Oh, my goodness.
14: Yes.
15: Yay! Thank you.
14: Of course, and I wanted to tell you myself. My name's Audrey. If you don't know who I am, I know who you are. Well, I'm so happy to be able to talk to you guys. I wanted to skip all that selection committee stuff because y'all are going.
15: Thank you. Oh my
14: gosh. You're so welcome. So I wanted to know how is Scarlett doing?
15: She just started 7th grade.
14: Are you guys going to surprise her or how are y'all going to tell her?
15: We're probably not going to tell them until y'all, whatever. We don't know what y'all are going to do, but we're going to let it just be a huge surprise for them.
14: Okay. Do you have any ideas of like how you could tell them or do you want like have anything else you could do?
15: Probably about 5 years ago, we had planned to take them to Disney World, but Anthony's parents got sick and a whole lot of stuff happened and we weren't able to. And we had put a deposit to take them to Disney World, and that deposit has still been rolled over every year because we haven't been able to afford to go. But I bought, to surprise them, I had bought them autographed Disney books.
16: The little autographed books?
14: Yeah, I have one of those.
15: So they've been sitting in my cabinet for 5 years.
14: Aww.
15: The two youngest ones, Aiden, will be going with us. We've been waiting to go.
14: Yeah, well, now you can get you a refund because Kids is going to take care of all of it. So y'all don't have to worry about any of that.
15: Thank you so much again.
17: Thank you.
14: Of course. Don't thank me. We're so happy to have you.
17: We're so excited.
16: We're excited.
14: I can't wait. It was so good to see you guys.
16: Thank you.
17: Thank you.
8: You know, that's a point that we haven't talked about very much this morning is how these families have never taken a vacation.
12: Yeah, a lot of them.
8: A lot of our families have never been on a plane. This will be their first plane ride.
18: Hospital bills are expensive.
8: It's exactly that, you have to choose between, do I keep getting my kid's surgery or my kid's medication or the medical help that I need to make sure my child is okay, or do I risk it and go on a vacation? And 100% of the time, they choose to make sure the kid is safe.
12: Sure, sure. We've been to many homes doing these reveals, and you walk into their living room or their dining room, and the dining room table is covered with medications,
8: 100%
12: machines,
13: stacked in boxes in the wall.
12: Yeah, yeah.
8: We've even talked to families who say, we've had people that want to, you know, send us out there, or we have friends and family that are but we don't want to go because we don't have nurses, and what if something happens? And that's what this trip gets rid of. It gets rid of all the what ifs for them, because we bring our medical staff. We will talk to some of our medical staff later on. We bring nurses, doctors, we have firefighter. We have EMTs that come on this trip and make sure that these kids, while they're walking around the park, if anything happens, they're there with their medicine.
12: They're covered.
8: If anything goes wrong, and it rarely does, they're going to be okay.
12: Yeah, that's great.
13: How about the power of manifestation? She's had those autograph books for 5 years.
8: She gets to use them. Yeah, finally. And we do provide those autograph books for the kids, too, when they come on here. And that's one of their favorite things.
19: And it's sweet because sometimes there's some families that wait until the day of to tell the kids, and they're surprised when they show up at the hangar and everything. So it's sweet to hear about how the families choose to surprise their kids.
8: Now, if you haven't donated yet, Anna, you came up with a cool concept of what donation feels like. Donating to kids will feel like the first sip of a cold soda on a hot summer day.
19: Yeah, I was thinking about, you know, things that are really rewarding, especially when you think about, you know, if you just donate $5 or you donate $10 or $20, you know, you're in the drive-through line getting yourself a coffee, and you can also at the same time make a donation. So it's like that small rewarding feeling.
8: Yeah, mm-hmm.
19: You know, like the satisfaction of like when you flip your pillow over and it's nice and cold on
8: that's what donating feels like.
19: Donating also feels like waking up before your alarm, but you still have an hour left to sleep.
12: I love that feeling.
19: Like, that's what donating feels like. It also feels like when you correctly predict the ending to like a mystery movie or a mystery book.
18: You knew all along.
19: Yeah. It also feels like a Friday off.
8: Oh, it feels like when that person that never compliments your outfit goes, "Hey, you look good today."
19: Yeah.
8: That's what donation feels like.
19: Yeah, and since we're celebrating 35 years of Kids, here's a throwback for you. Donating feels like when the DVD logo hits that top corner. Perfectly. You know, perfectly. So rewarding, so satisfying, and it goes such a long way.
8: I remember watching for hours for that to happen, and it just finally did. But look, you can feel that if you call the Southwest Airlines call center, 888-792-5439. We just told you, we only have 60% of what we need for the trip, which means we have a long way to go. And so
12: we'll get there today. Get
8: to our website, kidskids.org. 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It's there for you. You just gotta take that first step to help us out. Let's get these kids to Disney World. Now, coming up here in 10 minutes, we're going to talk to one of our kids who went on the trip when he was 11 years old in 2008.
13: Do the math, Al.
12: Almost 20.
8: I'm interested to see how good the mustache is looking. We will talk to our buddy Marco Saldana in 10 minutes.
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0: from the Kiss FM Traffic Center. In Fort Worth, look out for a disabled vehicle blocking the center lane of 35E northbound at Berry Street. 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
17: 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And what you have today is not guaranteed tomorrow. And Natalie knows that. She wrote us and said, I'm donating to Kids Kids. It hits differently when you're 6 months into a year-long wait to see if the spot on your daughter's brain is stable or if she has a brain tumor. Mm. We've donated for the past 18 years, and Kids Kids Day is always a roller coaster of emotions. As a special needs parent and teacher, I know how important it is to have something like the Disney trip to take out of the constant doctor visits and fear. Look, we've had Kids Kids families that were donating every single year.

0: growing in because, you know, it was there. It was always going to be there. And we spent a lot of time in the hospital as well. Joining us on the show right now is Julie Saldana and her son, Marcos.
1: Yay.
0: Hi, Julie.
2: Marcos with the good lungs.
0: I feel like I'm on Big Boy, Big Brother right now.
2: Hi, Julie.
0: Hi. Oh, man, it's been a minute, since you've been on the trip.
3: It has been a minute, and we were blessed to have been able to go when Kid was with us. And so Marcos and Kid hung out a lot on the trip, and he'd visit him in the hospital. And so when we heard of his passing, I remember where we were, and it was hard for Marcos, too.
1: Yeah, I bet.
0: Yeah. Now, I would like to hear from Marcos here, because I know I just mentioned his squeaky voice that I remember so vividly.
2: Yeah, we want to hear how it's changed.
0: So here is the voice reveal from Marcos.
4: How y'all doing?
0: Hey, what's up?
4: How y'all doing?
0: I think when I said what's up to Marcos, he said, what's up, fool?
4: How y'all doing?
0: We boys. Marcos, how you been, man?
4: I've been blessed. I've been good.
0: Now, Marcos, you had a full lung transplant.
4: Yeah, yes, sir. Double lung transplant.
0: Double lung transplant.
5: That was after the trip or before the trip?
4: After
5: the trip, right. Right.
0: And it was, how old were you when you had this surgery?
4: 14. Yeah.
0: So you're still a kid.
4: Yeah.
0: Marcos has cystic fibrosis.
4: Yes, sir.
0: And I think your trip was where I learned about the lanyards, because we had multiple kids with cystic fibrosis. And at one point, I remember saying, oh, Marcos, we should go play with that kid. And he goes, I can't, JC. because cystic fibrosis kids are not able to be near each other.
5: You have to be five or six feet apart at all times.
0: And why is that? There's a movie about this.
4: Yeah,
0: for those that have not seen the movie, what's the reasoning behind that?
4: Contamination.
0: Like, okay.
4: Or, I mean, I guess that's a way to say it.
3: There's now more than 1,600 mutations, so every kid is different.
4: Two kids are opportunity alike. To interact with mm-hmm. each other. A lot of CF kids.
0: Yeah.
4: So I've met a few really amazing CF kids throughout my life, but we don't.
0: It's more pen pal or texting.
4: Yeah, we don't get to see each other a lot in person.
3: In the hospital, so they would be across the halls from each other playing video games.
0: No.
3: They couldn't be in the same room.
0: You still playing video games?
4: Oh yeah,
0: I'll still whoop your butt at Mario Kart.
4: Let's do it. Yeah, we gotta do it.
5: Violent.
0: Well, we'll compete. It was a competition, and Marcos usually won, but that's okay.
6: Yeah. For cystic fibrosis, what does that do to the lungs? Does it fill it with water?
4: Well, for my case, it felt like, how I always describe it, just felt like a severe case of the flu, you could never get over, and that just never got any better, but I just used to get worse and worse.
0: Like mucusy?
4: Yeah, yes, sir.
0: Because I remember when we used to go see you, you had this contraption that would shake your chest.
4: Yeah, it was pretty rough to breathe for a while, and ever since the transplant, and I guess... I want to say it's been 14 years.
3: Yeah, 14. Uh-huh. January will be 15 years.
0: Wow,
4: 14 years since my transplant. It feels. I can tell you right now. It feels like a different life.
0: Like you can breathe.
5: Do you still have cystic fibrosis?
4: Yeah. Yes.
5: So,
4: ma'am.
5: So is there a chance that that's going to impact you still moving forward?
4: It's still in my stomach and other parts of my organs. So, still kind of hard for me to gain weight and stuff like that, but the breathing was always my biggest.
5: That was number one.
0: Shocking. Real quick, because Marcos had to eat like so many calories, and like his mom, like Julie, would be like, "Yeah, he ate like 8,000 calories today." I'm like, "What? This little guy?"
3: Yeah,
4: it's still kind of like that.
0: It's like that still. Okay.
4: Yeah.
1: At what point when you're dating a girl, Marcos, does it come up that, "Hey, baby girl"? Let me tell you something. I've had a double lung transplant.
5: Why would you say it like that? That's creepy.
1: Well, I'm just trying.
0: Do you hear his voice, Kelly? Come on, he's got
5: it's
0: it like
5: creepy.
0: That. Yeah, he got it like
1: at
0: that.
1: At what point do you bring that up? Like, hi, my name is Marcos, and then next, or what?
4: I don't. You know, there's. It always kind of happens differently.
0: Yeah,
5: but, I'm sure.
4: They find out pretty quickly.
0: Al single. I don't know.
5: When you're sitting there pounding, I bet the girls are sitting there watching you just pound food. They're like, "Why? How could you do that?"
4: So skinny.
7: When you're on the kids trip, like we know that we have the special lanyards, but when you're just out and about living your regular life, how do you know if you happen to cross paths with somebody else that has it?
4: You don't. I to be honest, it's been very rare when I've been out and actually encountered someone with cystic fibrosis. And I've been very blessed in my life, because a lot of it, I've seen it be really rough on people.

0: people, me included, but I feel blessed to be where I'm at now, and hope everyone can feel better the same.
1: Well, you look great.
2: You do. You look awesome. You got cool style. The mustache is mustaching.
3: He was telling me he works with horses.
0: Yes,
2: yeah, I was going to ask you, so what have you been up to? Because I know a lot of people in the car did the math. Marcos is 29, so he's a man.
4: Yeah.
2: What have you been up to?
0: I work with my dad. We raise and sell horses, quarter horses, kind of outside of Waxahachie. And
5: Shout out!
0: Yes, sir.
6: You didn't bring one with you, did you?
5: I need a horse.
2: In fact, Marcos rode here on a horse.
0: Yeah. But yeah, I've been doing that with my dad, trying to stay as healthy, do a little bit of boxing here and there, trying to see the world. You know, just traveling a little bit.
2: Wow. And as far as treatment goes, are you still having to go in quite a bit, or are you clear on that?
0: I've been blessed. Mm-hmm. Yeah, checkups, and usually that's just about once a year.
2: Wow.
0: So, yeah.
7: Twice a year now.
0: Twice, yeah.
2: Mm-hmm. Now, if you,
1: Mama knows.
2: Mama knows. I guarantee you open up Julie's phone, she has a calendar of like, all right, Marcos, you got to do this at 1:30 p.m., and then you got to go at 5
4: a.m.
2: She's on you. I know.
4: Like, Mama knows. Years full of, like, these are the dates you have to go to labs, and these are the dates that, you know, you have, you know, the transplant, you know, in addition to the cystic fibrosis, we have to follow the transplant patient stuff. So that's, you know, dermatology and GI and, you know, everything else. So there's always going to be appointments, but it's good to have a good appointment, you know, and just that the numbers are good. Or sometimes, you know, like there's a number called the DSA, the donor specific antibodies, and so right now that's what we watch for, because he was exposed to RSV at a family function, and that put him in the hospital. We had to go in once a month for a year. And now that's the elevated number is the new normal. Mm. So, you know, we'll always have to keep up with that. So,
1: wow, that's a lot. But, man, you know what? It makes you think about organ donation, too.
2: Big time. Yeah.
1: Made this possible. Yeah. You know, that's really a miracle.
2: So many things have to go right to be where we're at today.
4: Mm-hmm. Yeah. Sure.
2: If you took yourself back to 11-year-old Marcos, what's your favorite thing about the trip? To those listening, what was it that stands out to you?
0: Gosh, I mean... Oh man, I just remember hanging out with y'all so much. I remember just talking to you, kid. Just oh my god!
2: You still have the picture books?
0: My mom right here. She has all that stuff, man. And I mean, all the pictures and really, that trip was something else.
2: What about for you, Julie, and your husband?
4: You know, it's like we wouldn't have been able to do this. Because we would take a family trip once a year, but and that was early. His, you know, when he turned one and he turned two, and then when he turned three was when he got diagnosed. And I remember we were supposed to go to a concert because my husband was a Dallas police, you know, working security at the Starplex at the Fair Park, and we were supposed to go to that concert, and y'all were doing a. I'm a credit addict, okay, so I was always going to kid stuff, so yeah. Alfredo, in his uniform, went to tell kid that my wife and son weren't able to come because Marcos is sick, and at the time, we didn't know, but we were waiting for the results, and it was that weekend that we found out that he was positive for cystic fibrosis, so, and then that's when kid started kind of keeping up with Marcos, and then... You were Greenville Avenue parade, Big Al, and Marcos was 8 years old, and he had been healthy the whole time, keeping up with treatments. And then I asked you, how does somebody become a kid's kids? And then you told me, and then, 3 years later is when we applied. And it was because Marcos got pneumonia at age 10, and then his lungs started scarring, and then we were told prepare for transplant. It could be months or it could be years, but you need to prepare mentally. So, you know, these are things that most families don't have to face. So
6: how do you prepare? I mean,
2: you can't prepare for
4: you
2: this.
4: You know what? You can't. To me, you just, you pray and you accept what's given to you. And I love to read all of your things about praying. But it's the story that kid would read about, is it the visit to Holland?
2: Holland.
4: Yeah. So that's why I thought, I'm going to Holland. Yeah. I'm going to Holland.
2: Yeah. Oh, you guys went to Disney World.
4: Yeah. Well, y'all made it normal for us that day, too. So because there was a drizzly day that we had.
2: Yeah.
4: And Marcos was starting to get junky, and y'all had a respiratory therapist there.
2: I told you, our staff is there. Yeah. And these are the families you are helping. These are where your donations go.
1: They're afraid to go on trips because what if something happens? Right. And that fear is taken away because we have a whole staff there.
2: Call Southwest Airlines Call Center, 888-792-5439. 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I know we're running short on time, but we wanted to play a quick little game with you, Marcos. Let's see how good your memory is. You'll get to hear from Marcos on the 2008 trip. It's called Finish Your Own Joke, Marcos.
7: Oh, my God.
2: Because we did some jokes on the trip.
7: That's good.
2: All right, let's see it.
8: I'm Marcos, and I really want to share some of my pirate jokes with you, so here I go. What does a pirate say when he takes over Santa's job?
2: Marcos, what does the pirate say when he takes over Santa's job?
0: Oh, what?
1: Think about it.
2: You got this. It's your joke, dude.
0: Yo ho ho.
8: Ho ho ho and a bottle of rum.
0: Yeah.
7: There you go.
8: Why does it take so long for pirates to learn their alphabet?
2: Why does it take so long to learn the alphabet when you're a pirate, Marcos?
0: Oh, wow. I don't even remember.
9: Why did it take so long for pirates to learn the alphabet? I bet it has something to do with the letter R. Let's see. What's the answer?
8: Because they spend years at sea.
9: They spend years at sea.
8: Why is there a D in bandana?
9: Why is there a B in bandana?
8: A D.
2: Why, Marco?
9: A D.
2: Why is there a D in bandana?
0: Oh, man.
1: Oh, I get it. I think.
9: Bandana. Why?
8: Because if there wasn't, pirates would be wearing bananas.
9: Yes.
8: How much did a pirate pay for the corn on the cob at the state fair?
2: Oh,
9: how much
2: you know
9: did
2: this
9: a pirate
2: one.
9: Pay for the corn on the cob at the state fair?
2: You know this one.
0: A buck in a year?
9: Seven R. Corn on the cob, he paid corn ear. A buck in a year.
8: Yes.
9: Yes! Next one.
8: Well, that was my last one.
9: Oh, there we go.
1: Kid had to ruin your last
2: one. That was my last one. Oh, Marcos.
0: Dude, so good.
2: It is so cool to see.
0: It's crazy hearing his voice.
2: I know. Yeah. Isn't it? It's crazy hearing your voice when you're
1: in. What are you talking about,
2: bro?
1: You're the one.
2: Over here with your deep voice. You can just... Dude, it is so cool to see what man you turned into.
0: Thank you, sir.
2: Congrats on everything. Glad you're staying healthy, Julia. It's so good to see you.
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2: These are our families. 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

0: From the Kiss FM Traffic Center. In Fort Worth, look out for a disabled vehicle blocking two left lanes of 35W northbound at Berry Street. In Bedford, look out for an accident blocking the right shoulder of 183 eastbound at 121. 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
21: Yeah.
20: Yay.
19: In fact, we do have a Southwest Airlines friend joining us on the show right now. She is the Managing Director of Community Engagement and Partnerships, Laura Nieto. How are you doing today?
21: Good morning. It's wonderful to be here with you today.
22: That sounds like a very important job.
20: Yeah. Community engagement.
21: Community engagement. Yes, it's. I would say it's a fulfilling job. We're able to give back to the communities that we serve all across the country.
19: It is really cool, too, because I fly Southwest a lot. We all do, actually. Mm-hmm. And to see some of the employees, some of the staff that comes up, and maybe they find out that we work for the Kid Craddock Morning Show, and everybody always brings up, not, oh, we love your show. It's, we love Kids Kids.
21: Yeah.
19: It is so beautiful how you guys have incorporated the charity into your culture.
21: Yeah. Yeah, absolutely. You know, we've been a proud partner for 20 years.
19: Yeah.
21: This year we're celebrating 20 years and partnership with Kids Kids.
22: That's amazing.
21: And I know this program is celebrating 35 years of the program. So lots of lives touched, lots of memories created, and lots to celebrate today. So I'm going to just jump right in while we're talking and invite your listeners to donate.
19: Please.
21: Yes. Because more than a donation, more than creating or providing a trip, what they're really doing is creating an opportunity for these families to take a moment to step away and just celebrate each other.
19: Mm.
21: That donation brings joy. It brings connection. It brings memories. So as we're chatting, listeners, why don't you pick up the phone and call or donate as we're on the air.
22: Very well said. Incredible.
19: 888-792-5439. If you wanted to ever change a life, this is exactly how you can do
21: right.
19: it.
21: That's right.
23: She's good at this.
22: Real. By all Southwest Airlines volunteers.
19: Southwest Airlines donates their time, their planes, their everything. Everything is donated from Southwest Airlines. And we looked up some numbers here. Here, Laura, since 2006, Southwest Airlines has donated 20 planes.
20: 20th
19: anniversary.
21: Makes sense.
19: Served 865 kids families. They've flown 3,427 kids family members.
23: Wow.
19: And those numbers do include the 2026 trip, so we already go ahead and add them in there. That's a lot.
21: Wow. That is, and it is something we're so proud to do. And you mentioned our employees earlier. There's a lot that happens to bring this telethon to life, mm-hmm. and there's a lot that happens as we bring the trip to life, right? Mm-hmm. And our employees just, like you mentioned earlier, love putting their heart in action to be able to be a part of something that's as special as this trip is. As I think about those numbers, 20 aircraft, that's 20 charters once a year for 20 years, about 3,500 families impacted. But what I like to think about is more than a trip. Again, what we're doing here is creating that flight to the most magical place on earth. Mm-hmm. But really behind that is the heart of our employees that are bringing that hospitality, that joy to the journey.
1: And you don't just put us on a plane and send us off. You roll out the red carpet. Literally. You invite us to a hangar, to party, to celebrate. You really go all out. And y'all decorate the plane. Y'all come up with fun songs and games for us to play on the plane. And even let the kids explore the cockpit and talk to the pilot as well. Y'all go,
19: which is cool,
1: beyond and make the experience and the trip amazing.
2: And not only that, Laura, you know, when you guys, not for just for this trip, not just from this airport, but the other airports, where there might just be one kid's kid and his family or her family, and you do the same thing at that airport,
21: yeah.
2: You know, and that's really cool that you make it special for those individual kids and as well as the big group.
21: That's right. So in addition to the big send-off that we have here out of Dallas, for any of these families who are flying directly to Orlando from their home market, we're happy to provide that special experience for them so that they're also a part of it too. So again, another way for our employees really to create those special moments for these families as they get ready to go on their trip.
14: And some of the kids even say at the end of the entire weekend, they say that their favorite part was that plane ride.
19: We'll be like, what was your favorite ride? And they go, the Southwest Airlines plane.
21: Yeah.
19: And we're like, what about Tower of Terror?
21: Like, no.
19: No, it's the plane ride, because a lot of them haven't flown ever. This is their first flight.
21: Yes, and you know, our pilots, our flight attendants, they're volunteering their time to crew this flight, and it's really an opportunity for them to connect with these families, with these children, mm-hmm. to make that trip a once-in-a-lifetime experience, even in that journey to get to the park.
19: And it's not just on the day we take off or on the way back where Southwest donates their time. It's the Pilot for a Day program, where you guys let us into your multi-million-dollar flight simulators and let kids fly those things. You guys are such an incredible partner. You guys don't have to do this, but you continue to show up every year. So we want to thank you, Laura, and everybody at Southwest Airlines for what you do.
21: Thank you so much. We're so, so proud to be a part of it and to be associated with being able to bring these kids on this journey.
19: Those phones better be ringing right now. We need them ringing.
14: I just went down there and they were in fact ringing. And someone did say hi to my friend Lauren for me.
19: 888-792-5439. I believe we've all made our donations. Big Al, you've made your donation?
2: Well, I was trying to make my donation just a minute ago during the last commercial break.
19: Wait.
2: And my credit card got declined. And
21: I was like, wow, that's embarrassing.
14: This is TMI.
19: Your credit card got declined.
21: What numbers?
19: Are you trying to ask Laura for hers?
2: I was like, if you could, maybe we'll talk off the air.
21: Let's talk off the air.
2: You're doing so much. You're the giving spirit.
19: Oh, wow.
2: Maybe you could, you know.
19: Well, you take something. A check. Al's credit card declined trying to donate to our charity.
2: My heart wasn't in the right place.
21: Your heart wasn't the right place.
2: Yeah,
21: heart wasn't the right place.
23: Your funds aren't debit.
19: How much were you going to donate, Al?
2: Well, it was like a good amount.
19: Like how much?
2: It was a good amount.
19: Like, if you could step in and donate for Big Al since his credit card donated, that'd be humongous right there.
2: Yes.
19: By the way, if you donate at least $50 and you call the call center, you will get the 35th anniversary pin, so there's a special gift for you. 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
2: Need the pin.
19: So donate for kids and for Big Al's declined credit card.
2: Please.
19: 888-792-5439. 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

0: from the Kiss FM Traffic Center. In Dallas, look out for a disabled vehicle partially blocking the off-ramp of 35E northbound to Dallas North Tollway. And Bridgerton, look out for stop-and-go traffic on 75 southbound between Campbell Road and Forest Lane. I'm Amanda with your Kiss FM traffic update. 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
18: yes,
17: that'd be cool. If
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17: Dogs do get jobs sometimes. They'd be, they're in movies and stuff. But listen, pick up the phone and give us a call at 800-888-792-5439. I almost gave you our regular
19: right,
17: phone number.
19: 888.
17: Now, I would give you the website right now, which is kidskids.org, and just kind of bookmark that one because, unfortunately...
18: Or fortunately. I guess it depends on your perspective.
17: Let's look at it in a positive way.
19: Yeah.
17: The website is down right now because there's too much traffic.
11: But you can.
15: So, that's a good thing.
17: So that's a good thing.
11: That's a good thing.
19: But you can call.
17: Yeah, but you have 888-792-5439. If you make a donation of at least $50, you'll get that 35th anniversary pin. And when the website does go back up, if you make a monthly donation of $35, you will get the 35th anniversary sweatshirt, which is cool. Russ, any update on the website? Is it back up? Did you fix it? It's still down.
15: Russ fixed the website?
17: We will keep you updated. Russ can fix anything. He just kind of blows on it. He goes, did you blow on it? You tried? Okay. Did you turn it off and on?
15: Fun fact, when we do...
18: Plug it back in?
15: Yeah. When we play the money game, Russ does blow up all the balloons.
17: He does blow. So that's why the room smells different after we pop the balloons.
18: Oh, wow. Russ, it is Kids Day.
15: Was that just a hand signal from the Russ face?
18: On Kids Day.
19: JC deserved that.
17: I didn't say it was a bad smell. I said it just smells different. It might smell like mint. He'd be chewing gum sometimes. You guys are the ones taking it the other way.
15: I'm apologize to our guests. I'm sorry you had to see the hand signal from the Russ face over there.
17: Yeah, it's okay. Epic. We do have a guest joining us, part of our family here. His son, Micah, went on the Kids trip in 2015. Mm-hmm. And joining us now is Maurice Ahern. How are you doing, Maurice?
20: Entrepreneur.
21: I'm doing great.
17: Entrepreneur is correct. Yeah.
18: Entrepreneur?
20: Yes. Entrepreneur. Yeah, yeah, own a coffee shop.
18: Yeah. Nice.
19: Oh, how do you take your coffee?
20: How do I take it? Black.
17: Nice.
15: Shout out. Give me some on that, my brother.
18: We love coffee.
20: Same.
17: Now, you guys went on the trip in 2015, and this trip was very important for your family because we unfortunately lost Micah in 2016.
18: Oh, wow.
17: And I know 2016 is 10 years ago, but to a parent, that time doesn't matter. It feels like it was yesterday.
20: It does.
17: But I know those memories that you guys had on the trip, you still hold on to quite a bit, right, Maurice?
20: I hold on to them. I mean, one of the most special memories I have is actually you were on the ground, and Micah's little sister was up above dropping things on your head, but you were down there playing with Micah, and just down there just playing with him, and how the joy of seeing all the siblings active. I remember when we came in to the hangar at Southwest, and I have a picture with Micah on your shoulders, and numerous different pictures of just Micah hanging out with each one of you, but the experience is it wasn't just for Micah, it was for the whole family, and that's priceless.
18: Yeah,
17: it's funny how the rides are cool and meeting the characters are cool, but it's like the little things, like you mentioned, after our dinner when we're just having a confetti fight, and we're just letting the kids be kids. Because I know it's difficult for them to go through such adult situations, because it is. Cancer is an adult situation. But you got to see your son be a kid for the first time.
18: And he died so quickly after the trip.
20: Yeah, so that was...
18: Did you know at that moment that it was that close?
20: Not that close, but yeah, you always hope that... But when it got into 2016, because he passed in July of 2016, so going into 2016, and when you start having to make a decision, nothing else. But no, there's still hope that things would.
18: What did Marcus? Micah
20: had. He had neuroblastoma.
17: Wow. And from the time they tell you the diagnosis, how long was it?
20: So we Micah had a weird symptoms. When he went outside, he would get this line down his head. What? And so part of his face would be red. The other part would be pale whenever he'd get hot. Huh. And the side that was red would be sweaty. The other side would be dry. And so you knew something was not right.
15: Yeah.
20: And so he went to a neurosurgeon, and they had him get an MRI. And that's when we found out he had a tumor that was pressing up against a nerve that controlled that gland. And so originally they were like, hey, we're going to monitor, we're going to take it out, monitor. And he went through that for about a year and a half. And then one day he just woke up in extreme pain. And this was not even months after his latest scan. And the cancer had spread all into his bones and everywhere. And then that was a process of just every type of treatment and thing he could. But he always, those who were around Mike, he did it with a smile and went through it. But yeah, it was pretty cool. A lot of stuff after that.
17: Well, his memory lives on through your coffee shop, because Maurice, does still you still raise money for the charity, the very charity that your kid got to experience. You are why? I know it's a, I know I'm me asking that question. Like, that's a dumb question, JC. It's kitchen, but
18: hear your words.
17: Yeah, why?
20: Well, one of the reasons why Kids Kids is so special is those memories are priceless, and I only have 7 years of memories with my son, and that was 10 years ago. This past July was his 10-year anniversary of his passing, but I hold on. I hold on to those memories with you all. I hold on to other memories, and we get to use coffee, but we get to do a thing that gets people to slow down and just hopefully get to know one another, realize that cancer forces you to live in the now, because you don't know what tomorrow is going to have. And so when you're living in the now, what do you hold precious? What do you do with it now? And that's what Micah taught all of us, is like, how do you have joy in the now? How do you live in the moment? How do you be in it? And so again, that's why Grounds and Gold exist, the coffee shop. It's
18: Grounds
20: it's,
18: and Gold.
20: Yeah, it's more than just a coffee. It's getting people to slow down and get to know one another, realize we have more things in common than we have against, and memories awesome. Are priceless.
18: And what an impact he had, you know, in such a short amount of time. Mm-hmm. I hope, you know, some people live a lifetime without making an impact like that.
17: Right. He lived 7 years and made a huge impact, and will continue to make an impact. And Grounds and Gold, it's called. If you're in the Arlington area, that's where it is. Stop by and learn about Micah and about charity, our kids charity.
18: Well, coffee is about community, right?
17: It really is.
18: Coffee, the whole it's all about community, and that's what he's built there.
11: Let's go get coffee.
17: Why'd you choose coffee? Is there a special meaning behind coffee? I'm pretty sure Micah wasn't drinking a ton of coffee. That would have been crazy, because Micah had crazy energy.
20: No, he wasn't. It's funny, because when Micah was first diagnosed, we were in Orlando, and I worked for a restaurant down there that started to help a family with cancer. And that business owner, now they're all over Florida, but that business owner just talked about how we all have gifts, and we find the most joy when we're doing how we're gifted. And I got a gift of baking from my grandmother, my father. I did it my whole life. It was something I found joy in. But I was introduced to coffee by someone who is super passionate. And that coffee, I knew no matter where you go, coffee is everywhere. And I'm like, how can I use that gift of baking and use coffee to bring people together like Micah did? So it was kind of like, what goes well with this gifting of baking?
17: Yeah.
20: Coffee, pastries, you can't go wrong.
11: I like it.
17: Be incredibly honest with us here too, because he went on the trip, and the very next year, less than a year, he passed away. Would you guys have had those memories if it weren't for Kids Kids?
20: No, I mean, no. There's so many sweet memories of that time at Disney. I mean, this is a funny thing. So, like, I took his siblings later to Disney one time, and the genie pass that they got.
18: Very different.
20: So when they had to wait in line, they're like, what is this?
17: Yeah, what the heck is this, bro? We've been here for 3 hours, bro. Yeah.
20: So, no, it was those just so many different memories. Even Raising Cane's, when they would give out iPads, and those iPads, Micah used that.
18: You were there that year.
20: You met Todd Graves all the time. So that was that in and of itself. I mean, there's so many special memories with that.
18: Look, that was a really great trip.
17: If we're gonna do this trip, we're gonna do it right. We're not just gonna make the kids stand in line for 3 hours when they have walkers and they have wheelchairs and they have ailments. No, we're gonna make sure that they get on these rides and go as fast as they can and ride them as much as they can. And we can only make this happen if you help us. And we are begging you. We are 60% of the way through raising the funds. That is not enough. We can't get to Disney World in a month with 60%. So hopefully the website will be up soon again.
18: But
17: for now, the phones are absolutely working. 888-792-5439. 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We have a family that is going on this trip this year that may not go if we don't raise the money. So please, we are asking you. Today is the only day we ask you for money or for help. 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We will get that website back up as soon as possible. Maurice.
18: Russ.
11: Come on, Russ.
18: Come on, Russ.
17: Maurice, thank you so much for sharing
20: No, thank you.
11: And continuing your son's legacy and still giving back to the very charity that created those memories for you, man. You are forever
15: good
11: a part
15: luck
11: of our family.
15: Business, man. Yeah.
11: We love you, brother. Thank you so much.
20: Thank you.
11: We are live from the Southwest Airlines headquarters on Kids Kids Day.
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0: from the Kiss FM Traffic Center. In Duncanville, look out for an accident blocking two left lanes of Highway 67 northbound at Main Street. In Richardson, look out for stop-and-go traffic on 75 southbound between Campbell Road and Forest Lane. 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
17: Oh, we're back. 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
17: Making sure that everything is running smoothly here at the Southwest Airlines headquarters, meaning we are getting in the way of absolutely everyone in the hallway. 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

0: today.
1: Like, we crashed a website, which is cool, but...
0: And today's the birthday of the internet, so somebody call Al Gore and be like, yo, what's your problem with us?
2: So
3: you invented it and you broke it.
2: Literally, yeah. You just go to your Instagram in the bio, click the link tree. It takes you right there. Yeah. So there you go. Thank you, Lindsay, for that.
0: And shout out to the Southwest Airlines employees working the call center, because Audrey just went down there and tried to work it, and it was a disaster.
4: My gosh, that was humiliating.
0: Yeah.
4: It looks so much easier than it is.
0: It's not.
4: But I also did it kind of on a whim, because I was talking to my friend who's down there, Lauren, and she got distracted because I hooked her up with someone she's interviewing with, and I saw the phone ring. I'm like, oh, I can't just let this go to waste. So I went and picked it up, and then I realized I don't know what I'm supposed to do. So I just started like laughing really hard, and the man was very nice but very serious. And
3: did you get his phone?
0: Did you get the donation though?
1: Yeah, we need the money.
4: I just kind of like put it on hold.
0: Okay, and gave it to somebody else.
1: You
0: okay.
1: Said hello, we'll please hold.
4: Yeah.
3: Did you ask him if he was single?
0: 888-792-5439. Less than 2 minutes. Phone lines are open right now. Now, we have heard from Southwest Airlines employees. We've heard from our kids' families and parents and some of our kids' kids. But we're going to hear from our medical staff now.
3: Yes.
0: Joining us on the show right now is Tanya and Evan. And there's a really cool connection here because they are family. And one is a mother.
2: One is not.
0: You decide who you think is the mom here. Tanya, you've been a nurse on our kids' trip since 1998.
3: Oh, since the 1900s?
0: Yeah.
3: Since the 1900s. Oh, my gosh.
0: Do you remember your first trip, the 1998 one?
5: Yeah, I do.
4: Wow.
5: I was working night shift at Cook Children's, and... That year, Dr. Stephanie Sumner was the physician, and she was the hospitalist on call that night. And she's like, hey, I need another nurse on this trip. Are you available? And I'm like, what trip? Mm-hmm. So I didn't even know what she was talking about. I'd never been to Disney World before.
0: Wow.
5: And I had...
2: Now you know it like the back of your hand.
5: Oh, yeah. Yeah, it was very quick that it became one of my obsessions. Mm-hmm. So I was very grateful to Stephanie that she invited me. And the medical team is amazing. And the physicians are top-notch. So it's been a great ride.
0: You know what's cool, Tanya, is that we tell our families a lot of the times, they're like, oh, what if we get lost and we don't know where to go to the park? And we don't tell them to go to the Disney employees. Oh, no. We say, call the medical staff.
3: Call the nurse. Yeah.
0: They know yes. The ins and outs of Disney World, I think, better than some of the people that work at the park, which is crazy. And on top of that, they're taking care of our kids' and making sure that they stay healthy, which is the point, because that's a lot of the parents' fears, is that they'll go on a trip and something's going to go wrong.
5: Correct. I mean, these kids have chronic diseases. Some of them are terminal illnesses. And these parents are just totally consumed with trying to keep their kids healthy and safe. And many of them have never been on an airplane before. Yeah. So to think about going halfway across the United States to an amusement park...
2: It's overwhelming.
0: Wild.
5: It's very, very overwhelming. Some of them may have never been to a hotel before. Mm. So when you talk the size of the hotels at Disney World and then the park, it's all very overwhelming.
0: And so you've been on the trip since 1998. And obviously, you know, life goes on. You had a baby. Baby's name, Evan. Bam, dropped it. And Evan is now one of our nurses that goes on the trip and followed in your footsteps, Tanya.
5: Yes.
3: That's great.
4: That's beautiful.
3: That's great. Evan.
0: Hi, Evan, what's up?
6: Hello.
3: What's up, Evan?
0: All right, Evan, when was your first trip?
6: 2017.
0: Dang, bro, that was like a long time ago.
6: not the 1900s.
0: We made it to the 20th.
2: But he took a little time off because he became a parent as well.
4: Yes. Oh, congratulations.
0: Hey, Tanya, what's your grandma name?
5: Gammy.
0: Yeah, you're a cute little Gammy.
6: Precious. So Parker's six now, so I've kind of been intermittent on the trips, but super excited to be back.
0: Now, why'd you decide to follow in your mom's footsteps and donate your time for 5 days of not getting paid and just leaving your kids behind?
6: So whenever I was a kid, this was something I always heard about. You know, mom was always gone conveniently on my birthday.
0: Evan's birthday is November 19th.
6: 19th, yeah.
0: November 19th is Evan's birthday. So every year, Tanya was like...
6: Almost every year, yeah. And so this was something, I mean, that just shows how important it is, right?
0: Yeah.
6: And then growing up, you know, my brother, he's been before. And so it really became a goal of mine because, I mean, it's such an amazing trip for us, for the families, for the kids. Everybody's life has changed by this.
0: Since 2017.

0: Dean, do you have that? If I said, what's your standout memory?
1: Standout memory would probably be the Tower of Terror for the first time.
0: Mm. Yeah. Yeah.
2: Iconic.
1: Yes. The kid's like, what's going to happen? I'm like, I don't know.
2: There's not going to be too bad.
0: In fact, we decided as a group, we don't tell the kids how the rides go anymore because they get scared and they don't want to ride them. And this is the one opportunity they have to go to Disney World. So we're like, no, you're going to ride
3: it. And if you can tough out Tower of Terror, you can do anything.
2: Yeah. I always tell them it's my first time riding any single ride. Can I ask, though, as nurses and on this trip, how do you prepare for anything and everything?
1: So that's really a group effort because we obviously talk to all of our families before we go and we kind of find out, you know, who is someone we need to be more concerned about, who's more independent, stuff like that. And really, they really don't need help with the day-to-day stuff. They manage these diseases at home.
0: Yeah.
1: Constantly. This is something they're very comfortable with. They need us in case of emergencies, and that's really what we're there for. So that's really something that Dr. Guzman or Dan takes care of, and then we all kind of talk about it as a group, you know, and we kind of know who to look out for more than others.
4: It's really cool that Dr. Dan got licensed in the state of Florida as well.
0: Yeah, so he can practice.
4: Yeah, so he can practice there in case of a really extreme emergency.
0: The amount of times we hear families going up to our medical staff, to Tanya or Evan, and going like, I don't know if I... And the amount of time I hear you guys say, we got it. You guys have fun.
5: Mm-hmm.
0: Go have fun. That's the amount of times I've heard you guys say go have fun is incredible to me because they're scared.
3: And the medical staff is downstairs before the families even show up for breakfast. And then they're the last ones to leave to make sure all the families get to their hotel room safe and sound.
0: They're 24 hours a day they're working.
3: They don't get sleep.
0: If the kids get sick during the middle of the night, they're there for them. You guys are the unsung heroes of this trip. Without our medical staff, without the doctors and nurses that donate their time, this can't happen.
2: And you guys are so nice to us, too, because one time I needed an Advil, and I knew exactly where to go.
0: Hey, Tanya, what about you and all the trips you've been on? What is your standout memory? I know it's a tough question because you've been
4: hard,
0: on a lot.
4: Because when they put us on the spot, we always like, oh, I don't know.
1: Get the Rolodex out.
4: Right. It's hard. It's hard.
6: You know, I don't know that I have one particular memory because something happens every year and it's like, oh, that was awesome.
0: Yeah.
6: And I can scroll through all of my photos. Man, my reel is full of kids' memories through the years and everything. So I don't know that I have just one in particular. Obviously been kids that have and families that have touched each and every one of us every time. And then there's memories and families that you stay in contact with and they keep in contact with you and they text you like before the trip or on the trip and like, oh, this brings back such great memories. Back on my reel or.
0: And we'll be honest, it is difficult at times. We do lose kids and we get attached to them and we spend nights at times crying and mourning them. Mm-hmm. But it's worth it. It is absolutely worth it for you to pick up that phone and help these kids get out to Disney World. 888-792-5439. These are two of our unsung heroes joining us this morning, Tanya and Evan. Thank you so much for everything you guys do, putting your family aside and coming on this trip and helping our families. And we'll get that website up and running hopefully soon, kidskids.org. Yes, Kelly?
4: But in the meantime, go to the KidsKids Instagram account.
0: Boom.
4: Because right there in the bio, there's a link to the Linktree, and that is operating just fine.
0: Just fine. Help us get these kids to Disney World live.
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0: from the Kiss FM Traffic Center. Arlington, look out for an accident partially blocking the off-ramp of 20 eastbound to Highway 287. 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
21: We are dedicating today's show to raising the funds to go on our Kids Kids trip this year, which is 1 month. We're going to be going next month.
22: That's crazy. Today.
23: Whoa. Man, isn't that something?
22: That's nuts.
21: It's the 35th anniversary, which means we're taking 35 families this year in honor of the 35th anniversary. And who would have thought that 35 years ago, a charity that Kid Craddock started that was basically a bus ride down to San Antonio to SeaWorld turned into a plane full of kids and their families going to Disney World.
24: Inspired by his daughter.
21: Inspired by Caroline Craddock, his daughter. They thought that her femur was growing in the wrong
22: way. Twisted.
21: Twisted. And so he started looking into what life was going to be like for his daughter and realized, man, these kids that are born with these conditions have to go through a lot of surgeries, a lot of hospital stays, not just what Caroline was going to be born with, but other kids that he realized are dealing with these things and their families and their brothers and sisters. So we take everybody going on this trip, but we need your help, and that's why we dedicate today's show to doing it. We're live from Southwest Airlines, and the Southwest Airlines call center is downstairs here at the headquarters we're at, and you can call them up right now at 888-SWA-KIDS. That's 888-792-5439. Phones are open right now. You will get a special gift. We do have a limited edition 35th anniversary pin. So if you're a big pin person collecting those pins,
22: it's a big deal at Disney World.
21: It really is. It's huge. Pins. That's why we're doing it that way. It's a special thing for Disney World. The only way to receive this pin is to dial the call center and make a donation of at least $50. But I mean, I'm looking over at Justin's computer. You could do it on our website as well at kidskids.org. We made it real easy for you to get your donation in.
24: Yeah, it shows you the prices of what everything goes towards. So $25 will help get each kid a Mickey Mouse ear customized with their name on it. $50 will help feed a family member for breakfast. $100 will help get the kid's kid a gift card so they can go buy some Disney merch, you know, like lightsabers.
21: Yeah, of course.
24: $250 will help support one night at the hotel. $500 will help get the Disney pass into the parks, and then $1,000 will go towards our going to do the show and also Disney parks and buses as well.
21: We put it that way so you could see where your money's going, because everything you donate is going back to the charity. We're making it for the trip. We don't get any handouts from Disney World. I know that's a question we get asked all the time, like, oh, you guys must have the hookup over there. No. Hotels? Nope. Park tickets? Nope. Anything we buy in the park? Nope. It has to come from us.
22: I know a lot of people don't realize this, but Disney World is very expensive.
21: And Kelly,
22: very expensive.
21: And it's not as it's gotten expensive every year.
22: It's gotten expensive.
21: More expensive every single year. It does not stay put where it's at. So every year we have more costs when it comes to our charity. And we do have awesome charity, sponsors like Southwest Airlines that provides the plane and the hangar for the pre-party. Raising Cane's does their dine-in days, and they donate a lot of money. The Sierra Auto Group gives away a car, so we can raffle away a car, and we take all that money and put it back towards Kids Kids. 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But
25: next week?
21: They're our big sponsors, but you could be part of that group right there. You could be involved and get your donations in. By the way, we're in what they call the listening center, and I just looked up, and they have a whiteboard, and they have a question of the day, which I absolutely love.
25: What is it?
21: The question of the day here at Southwest Airlines.
22: They're very serious
21: this
22: company.
21: This is why
22: to really go deep with Southwest Airlines.
21: These are my people, Kelly. These are the kind of questions we need answers to. Would you rather sneeze glitter or cough bubbles?
22: Okay. That is such a simple question.
24: Anna asked me this question this morning, and I said, that was such a fun question.
21: Did I just blow her cover?
24: Yeah, I said, did that just come to you? She goes, yeah, I thought of it on the spot.
26: I said, just on the fly. I figured that at some point today, because that whiteboard is next to where the coffee is, I figured at some point today Justin would go and get a coffee and then see it and be like, oh, my God. So this happened a lot sooner than I anticipated.
21: My bad, because I've been thinking about that question.
26: But it's a valid question. Would you rather sneeze glitter or cough bubbles?
27: To me, there's an objective correct answer.
21: No, the correct answer is sneeze glitter.
22: No!
21: What are
1: you guys talking
22: about? The objective. You are the only one that says
2: yeah,
22: that.
2: Yeah, that's what I'm saying is the incorrect
24: and
2: answer.
24: And JC, I'm gay and I didn't say that.
21: Wow.
22: That is awful.
3: Say that.
21: Who would have thought I'm gayer than Justin?
2: Save that.
3: Save for what?
2: Yeah, cough bubbles 10 out of 10 times.
22: No mess.
24: Yeah, especially whenever I'm driving, if I get glitter all over my windshield, I'm not going
2: to Justin's credit, he has grown a lot as a person because when he was thinking about this, he said, well, I know that if you get glitter everywhere, it's really annoying. And if you sneeze it, it would just, you know, you can't control it and it goes everywhere. And that would annoy a lot of people.
21: Oh.
2: So I would cough bubbles, but I thought he was going to be like, it annoys a lot of people, therefore that's the one I will pick.
21: I know how annoying glitter is, but I love sneezing so much that I'm willing to put up with glitter that much.
22: Wow. Really?
21: That is how much I enjoy.
2: But you don't have to is the thing.
21: The
2: you
21: feeling.
2: Could cough bubbles instead and still sneeze.
21: No, because coughing doesn't feel as good as sneezing.
2: But you can still sneeze.
22: That's not saying you can never sneeze again.
2: It just wouldn't be clear.
21: Solid point, Audrey.
2: Sneezing doesn't go away.
21: Yeah. Oh, so we got sneezing still on the table.
2: Yeah.
21: See, I didn't think about it that deep.
2: Would you rather cough bubbles or never sneeze again?
21: Yeah.
24: There you go.
21: Are you asking, so you're still asking
22: So changing
21: me?
22: Your answer?
21: Nope. I'm going to stick with glitter.
3: Yeah, you know what? I admire that, JC.
21: Yeah.
3: And stick to it.
21: Yeah. Stick to it.
24: And that's what makes you unique.
21: Thank you. Thank you.
2: And gay.
24: And magical.
3: Their number very magical. 888-SWA-KIDS with a Z.
21: We're going to be 888-7-8. Sneezing all over Disney World with my glitter sneeze. That's what I'm going to be doing.
24: I do love a glitter bomb.
21: So today is, what was it, Anna?
2: Random Acts of Poetry Day.
21: Random Acts of Poetry Day. And our boy White Cheddar, our executive producer.
3: He's on top of it.
21: He has been diving deep in the audio of Kids Kids, in the realm of Kids Kids. And he found a poem from one of our Kids Kids. And this is from BJC, before JC. And this is Megan giving us a poem. And Big Al Mac, I believe you are mentioned in this.
3: Oh, okay.
4: We went to the hospital again today, and the doctor said I was sick. Mommy tried to explain to me it was something they couldn't fix. I frowned and said, it's okay. Is there anything they can do? She shook her head and said, no, sweetie, it's just another part of you. We went home that day, and I started to feel bad. Today had not been a good one, so I started to feel sad. The phone rang, and I was tired, so Mommy said hello. She started to get the look on her face that I saw just moments ago. I was scared it was the doctor with more bad news. But Mommy smiled with tears in her eyes and said, they picked you. Who picked me, Mommy? Is there something that I did? Glancing at the TV, she said, you're going to be a kid's kid. My eyes widened and I grew a smile, something I hadn't done in quite a while. We called everyone in town to tell them the wonderful news. Then we waited in anticipation of what we could finally do. We always said when we watched commercials that someday we would go. Soon, enough in a few days, it would be a reality we would know. The day finally came as we hurried so. But when I got to the airport, I found out Al couldn't go. I was heartbroken. I loved Al. I even started to cry. Life went on, but I looked back when I said goodbye. For 4 days and 3 nights, it all came alive. The castle, Mickey, all my hopes, the dream that was mine. There were no hospitals, no doctors, no needles and no meds, no treatments and no IVs, no hospital beds. I got to ride a roller coaster with a food friend of mine named Bert. No special treatment, no preparation, it didn't even hurt. I was just a normal kid, having tons of fun. I could run around and touch the clouds and just play in the sun. There were people like me there. We were all the same. No one judged me, no one made fun, and everyone knew my name. For 4 days I was in heaven, and everything was right. For those 4 days, I can honestly say I had the time of my life.
21: Aww. I'm glad Bert was there for her.
2: Oh,
21: Al, where were you?
3: That must be when I first started.
21: Oh, like kids said no.
3: Because Bert was here when I first started the show, right? And I mean, like, I was fresh. I was a baby DJ, right?
21: Wow.
3: Yeah. It had to have been.
22: Yeah. And Al had, when Al started, this wasn't his full-time job. He had other obligations.
21: Yeah,
22: and you had a son in school. It was just a lot.
3: Yeah.
22: So, I mean,
21: but that
22: poem.
21: What a beautiful poem.
22: We should play that every year. That was so beautiful. And it just completely summarized, what the magnitude of what this trip is. Mm-hmm. That was beautiful. And Anna, I'm thinking of Anna the whole time that poem's being read, because this time, you know, if you miss the news, Anna's pregnant.
21: She is pregnant.
22: And kids.
21: with a baby.
22: Kids is going to hit you different.
26: Well, I was even thinking about that because at my most recent doctor's appointment, they were talking to me about doing like genetic testing where, you know, they take your blood and you find out about things that you're able to find out about beforehand. Yeah. And I told my doctor about Kids and I was like, you know, a lot of the things that you're naming off right now are a lot of the conditions that I have seen firsthand in some of the most beautiful kids on the Kids trip. Mm-hmm. And so I've already been not only emotional because I'm extra hormonal, but also just, you know, thinking way differently about it this year. And mm-hmm. Last year and the year before, and I've always known that I wanted to have kids. And so it's such a beautiful trip. And it's so wonderful to see all the families, the siblings, the parents, and how they just take every single day so beautifully.
1: Yeah.
26: It's definitely hitting me a little bit different this year, Kelly. You are correct.
21: And you heard it from Megan in her poem, no hospital beds, no people looking at her funny.
3: No needles.
21: She was blending in and got to be a kid.
26: And she got picked.
21: And you can make this happen for kids all over the country by just calling our Southwest Airlines call center right now, 888-792-5439. 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
22: Touch the clouds.
21: Yeah, so touch beautiful. The clouds. Are you serious right now?
26: JC, where was the mascara alert?
21: I'm sorry. I told you this was BJC before
24: All day is going to be a mascara alert.
21: You know what? But it's happy.
26: Go make it free today.
21: You can make a dream come true this morning. You truly can.
24: It's a healthy kids tax.
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0: from the Kiss FM Traffic Center. In Fort Worth, look out for an accident blocking two right lanes of 20 westbound at Trail Lake Drive. I'm Amanda with your Kiss FM traffic update. 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
0: From the Keep Cool with Baker Brothers Air Weather Center, sunny today with a high near 85. 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
17: One of my favorite parts is getting to talk to past kids' kids.
3: Exactly.
17: I shouldn't say that.
3: No, they're always
17: kids' kids. But kids' kids from past trips.
3: They just get older. You know, they become older kids' kids. And that's what we're going to do right now. Before we talk to her, let's go ahead and revisit when we revealed to our kids' kid and her family that they were going on the trip.
11: Nicole, we got your application. You're going on the Kids Kids trip. So you're going to go to Disney World.
15: This is an absolute blessing to have no worries. To have no worries and just be able to have fun and be a kid and, you know, be parents. And
18: to see and be able to go to Disney World is like my biggest dream, because I haven't been able to go because I was diagnosed with cancer. But now since we won the Kids Kids trip, that's like a whole world change for me.
3: That cute little voice you hear right there is the voice of Chloe Brandon, who is now 16 years old and sitting in front of us. And let's hear that voice now, Chloe. Hello.
19: Hi.
17: Sounds exactly the same.
3: She's joined by her mom, Nicole, and her dad, Paul. And Nicole, you have a relationship with Kids Kids because you are the only person in this room that is not wearing a visitor sticker. You work for Southwest Airlines.
15: Yes, I do.
3: Had you been involved or had seen what Kids Kids did prior to Chloe being invited on the trip?
15: Absolutely. You saw it. Yeah. I've been a flight attendant for, I just celebrated 27 years.
11: Congratulations. Wow.
15: Yeah, wow. Thank you. And so, yeah, y'all are a huge part of Southwest. And so, yeah, we absolutely, you know, knew all about it.
3: And when you hear, you know, this isn't going to be me, this will never happen, this is cool, but it happened to you and your family.
15: It did.
3: And then you get to you're on the receiving end of the donations and the beautiful right. love that you get.
15: Oh, my God. It was amazing. People still recognize me from my lanyard.
3: Yep.
15: They're like, oh, are you the one? And I'm like, yeah, I'm the one, you know.
3: Well, Chloe, you were 9 years old when you went on the trip.
17: Yes. It was the 2019 trip, year before everything changed,
3: the
17: right?
3: year before COVID. We didn't know what the world had in store for us. And so this was basically the year before we had to take a year off. We weren't able to go on a Kids trip because of the COVID restrictions. So you were on a very special trip. What do you remember the most about the trip, Chloe?
20: Just being surrounded by people that see you for other than being diagnosed with something that you can't prevent.
3: Yeah.
20: You get to see, like, people see you so much more as a kid that's experiencing, like, being able to have fun and being able to be themselves without getting limited to the restrictions of getting diagnosed with something that changes your life.
3: Yeah.
20: It's like the best part to me was just being able to be recognized for something that people didn't see me for.
3: Mm-hmm.
20: When you get seen, like, people just take so much sympathy for you when you have a disease that, like, most people will never have to experience. Like, you just get seen in different ways. But when you're with, like, kids, you get able to be yourself, and you get be able to get a break from having the most challenging part of your life. Like, no chemo, no treatments, no anything. You just get to be able to have, like, a childhood and be able to have fun.
3: What I'm getting is that you're not being looked at as someone that's fragile. You're being looked at as a kid.
17: They're not looking at you with sad face.
3: They're looking at you with happy smiles. And the characters can't really smile. They're just staring
17: they're
3: at you.
17: They're constantly smiling.
3: But they're out there giving
21: smiling,
3: you the good
21: they
3: vibes.
21: They don't really talk a lot. But
3: do you feel, and listening to you talk in the reveal. You're
21: so well-spoken.
3: You're so well-spoken at 9 years old. You're still well-spoken, by the way. But do you feel like you had to grow up a little bit faster because of what happened?
20: Honestly, yes.
3: In a way.
20: Because I was 8 when I was diagnosed. That's something that an 8-year-old should never have to go through. You're getting, like, talked to in these ways, and it's like, I have no idea what's going on. Like, you're talking to me in terms that I have no idea about. Like, you have to, like, I wasn't able to get to fully experience my childhood because I was going through cancer through the prime part of my childhood. So it just, like, it feels different. Because I didn't, all of the memories that people are having with their parents, going out and celebrating all of that, I was stuck getting chemo. Mm.
3: In a hospital.
20: In a hospital, surrounded by people that are just so sad all the time.
21: Yeah.
20: And it's like, you have to grow up because you have to, like, go through hard challenges that people will never have to face, and they'll never have to experience things like that. So it's so different, and it's so, like, hard on you.
3: Yeah.
17: Yeah. How are you today?
3: Yeah. Update us on the last 7 years.
20: I'm great. I'm a junior in high school. I have my license.
3: Oh, we got a kids chauffeur now.
20: I have a job. I'm doing really good. I've improved, like, my life has changed so much, and it's changed so much for the better. Like, I want to continue in the medical field when I get older.
3: Oh, really? What do you want to do?
20: I want to be a cardiovascular sonographer.
3: Oh,
20: for,
3: wow.
20: for children.
19: You can use those terms.
3: Yeah, and Justin wants to know what that means.
21: Yeah.
20: So
21: cardio?
20: So when you get, like, your MRIs to just, like, we're the type of people that make sure that everything's flowing right and functioning right and that you have no, like, issues with your heart.
3: Oh, you're the one that can read those things that they're showing us, and they're like, and here, I see this. And we're like, yeah, totally, but we don't know what's going on.
20: Yeah.
3: But you know what's going
22: on. That's incredible.
3: That's really cool.
21: How's your journey with cancer? Is it...
20: It's good. Like, my last treatment was in March of 2021.
3: Okay.
20: But now I have to go, I think it's every year, to get my blood drawn and still just to make sure.
21: To make sure it doesn't come back.
20: Yeah. And I'll be going till I'm like 25.
21: Yeah.
17: Then you'll be in the clear after that.
20: Mm-hmm.
21: Wow.
20: Yep.
3: We just celebrated
20: 5 years of.
3: Five years.
20: Five years of being cancer free.
3: That's something to celebrate. Yeah, look at that. We're celebrating 5 years of Chloe being cancer free and 35 years of our Kids charity. And this is who you're helping. These are the kids that get to go on the trip. Paul, if I may add, because we love talking to the dads here. I know as a dad, it's tough to see your little girl suffering. It's tough to see her getting treatments that are being done to adults.
17: And it's really out of your hands.
3: And it's
17: right?
3: out of your hands. Oh, there's nothing. Out of your you hands. Can't save her.
23: No.
3: That's where you feel like the most stress.
23: Yes. I had been through that journey myself. So kind of seeing it.
3: Oh. Wow.
23: And going through everything was probably harder because I knew what she was going through legitimately. Mm. But no, it was a strange trip. And just. Being here today, it's incredible.
3: What surprised you the most about our kids trip?
23: You know, the family aspect.
3: Uh-huh.
23: I mean, it turned into one giant family, the entire event. You kind of got everybody hanging out together and riding rides together and kind of a community.
3: Now, I'm going to ask you this, Nicole, because it's tough to say no to moms. What would you say to the people listening this morning that are maybe... on the edge of, I should donate maybe. What would you say to those people?
24: Well, you know, the best thing that anybody can do is donate because that's what got us there. You know, that's what helps this program do for kids in need that just want to be normal,
3: mm-hmm.
24: you know?
3: Yeah.
24: And then in that point in time in their life, they're not, mm-hmm. you know, but to be with a community that helps them feel, and y'all especially, help them feel normal, you know, so, you know, it's just, thank you, it's just amazing that that y'all do this, and I just want to say thank everybody for what y'all do, because this is a chance of a lifetime. And, you know, if you are on the fence, I say go for it.
17: Yeah. And go for it now, because a lot of times people think, I'll do it when I get to work. Mm-hmm. I'll do it after I pick up the kids from school today. And you forget.
3: Just do it now.
17: It's just human nature. So do it now while it's fresh in your brain.
3: Don't look at it as I'm giving money. Don't look at it that way. Look at it as I'm providing
21: memories
3: that last a lifetime.
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3: We have Chloe here who went on the trip 7 years ago and still has vivid memories of how she felt, of how she finally felt like she fit in, how she wasn't being looked at with sympathy. 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
24: Well, thank y'all. For joining us.
3: You got to work this morning, or you got what do you get to do?
24: Oh, no.
3: Hey, it's a day off.
1: No.
17: It's Kiss
3: Paul, Paul's got to go to work, though.
17: Mom, and what somebody's got to get to school.
3: Chloe, you working today? Chloe, you working today?
4: Yeah.
3: She's working, yeah. So, yeah. If her principal's listening, she's going to be working with us right now, so she might not be at school. Yes, so she's doing all the good stuff out here. But thank you guys so much for joining us. Chloe, it was so cool catching up with you. Congrats on 5 years. Give it up for the Brandon family, everybody.
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0: 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In Dallas, look out for stop-and-go traffic on 75 southbound between Mid Park Road and Forest Lane. 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
15: A collectible.
14: One of my favorite parts about our charity is when we get to do our Kids Kids reveal. And Audrey, this will be your first ever Kids Kids trip.
16: It will be. I'm so excited. It's actually such a surreal feeling coming here today because this is something I grew up hearing happen. And now I'm actually a part of it, which was so exciting. And I got to talk to one of the families. Scarlett was selected to go on the trip, and I got to tell her mom, Stephanie.
17: Hi, Stephanie. I know you were expecting to meet with the selection committee.
18: Yes.
17: However, we can skip that whole part because you guys got chosen to go to Disney World.
18: Oh, my goodness.
17: Yes.
18: Yay!
19: Thank you.
17: Of course, and I wanted to tell you myself. My name's Audrey. If you don't know who I am, I know who you are. Well, I'm so happy to be able to talk to you guys. I wanted to skip all that selection committee stuff because y'all are going.
19: Thank you.
18: Oh my
17: gosh. You're so welcome. So I wanted to know how is Scarlett doing?
19: She just started seventh grade.
17: Are you guys going to surprise her, or how are y'all going to tell her?
18: We actually...
15: We're probably not going to tell them until y'all, whatever. We don't know what y'all are going to do, but we're going to let it just be a huge surprise for them.
17: Okay, okay. Do you have any ideas of, like, how you could tell them, or do you want, like, have anything else you could do?
18: Probably about 5 years ago, we had planned to take them to Disney World, but Anthony's parents got sick, and a whole lot of stuff happened, and we weren't able to, and we had put a deposit to take them to Disney World, and that deposit has still been rolled over every year because we haven't been able to afford to go. But I bought, to surprise them, I bought them autographed Disney books.
15: The little autographed books?
17: Yeah, I have one of those.
18: So they've been sitting in my cabinet for 5 years.
17: Aww.
18: The two youngest ones, Aiden, will be going with us. We've been waiting to go.
17: Yeah, well, now you can get you a refund because Kids Kids is going to take care of all of it. So y'all don't have to worry about any of that.
15: Thank you so much again.
18: Thank you.
17: Of course. Don't thank me. We're so happy to have you.
18: We're so excited.
15: We're excited.
17: I can't wait. It was so good to see you guys.
18: Thank you. Thank
14: you. You know, that's a point that we haven't talked about very much this morning is how these families have never taken a vacation.
19: A
14: lot of our families have never been on a plane. This will be their first plane ride.
19: Hospital bills are expensive.
14: And it's exactly that. Is that you have to choose between, do I keep getting my kid's surgery or my kid's medication or the medical help that I need to make sure my child is okay, or do I risk it and go on a vacation? And 100% of the time, they choose to make sure the kid is safe.
20: Sure. We've been to many homes doing these reveals, and you walk into the living room or the dining room, and the dining room table is covered with medications,
14: 100%.
20: Machines
21: stacked in boxes in the wall.
14: We've even talked to families who say, we've had people that want to, you know, send us out there, or we have friends and family that are but we don't want to go because we don't have nurses, and what if something happens? And that's what this trip gets rid of. It gets rid of all the what ifs for them, because we bring our medical staff. We will talk to some of our medical staff later on. We bring nurses, doctors, we have firefighter. We have EMTs that come on this trip and make sure that these kids, while they're walking around the park, if anything happens, they're there with their medicine. They're covered. If anything goes wrong, and it rarely does, they're going to be okay.
20: Yeah, mm-hmm. That's great.
22: How about the power of manifestation? She's had those autograph books for 5 years.
14: My goodness, right?
20: She gets to use them.
14: Yeah, finally. And we do provide those autograph books for the kids, too, when they come on here. And that's one of their favorite things.
23: And it's sweet because sometimes there's some families that wait until the day of to tell the kids, and they're surprised when they show up at the hangar and everything. So it's sweet to hear about how the families choose to surprise their kids.
14: Now, if you haven't donated yet, Anna, you came up with a cool concept of what donation feels like. Donating to Kids Kids will feel like the first sip of a cold soda on a hot summer day.
23: Yeah, I was thinking about, you know, things that are really rewarding, especially when you think about, you know, if you just donate $5 or you donate $10 or $20, you know, you're in the drive-through line getting yourself a coffee, and you can also at the same time make a donation. So it's like that small rewarding feeling.
14: Yeah, mm-hmm.
23: You know, like the satisfaction of like when you flip your pillow over and it's nice and cold on that
14: that's
23: side.
14: That's what donating feels like.
23: Donating also feels like waking up before your alarm, but you still have an hour left to sleep.
20: Man. Oh, I love that feeling.
23: Like, that's what donating feels like. It also feels like when you correctly predict the ending to, like, a mystery movie or a mystery book.
19: You knew all along.
23: Yeah. It also feels like a Friday off.
14: Oh,
23: doesn't it?
14: Oh, it feels like when that person that never compliments your outfit goes, "Hey, you look good today."
23: Yeah.
14: That's what donation feels like.
23: Yeah, and since we're celebrating 35 years of Kids Kids, here's a throwback for you. Donating feels like when the DVD logo hits that top corner.
14: Perfectly.
23: You know, perfectly. Just so rewarding, so satisfying, and it goes such a long way.
14: I remember watching for hours for that to happen, and it just finally did. But look, you can feel that if you call the Southwest Airlines call center, 888-792-5439. We just told you, we only have 60% of what we need for the trip, which means we have a long way to go. And so
20: we'll get there today. Get
14: to our website, kidskids.org. We made it so easy for you. 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It's there for you. You just gotta take that first step to help us out. Let's get these kids to Disney World. Now, coming up here in 10 minutes.

0: from the Kiss FM Traffic Center. In Fort Worth, look out for an accident blocking three left lanes of 30 eastbound at Cook's Lane. I'm Amanda with your Kiss FM traffic update. 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
8: 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Keep us on for as long as you can for your shot to win.

0: Shut up. I know this doesn't even sound real. And I mean that in the nicest way. You know, like, shut up. It is 106.1 Kiss FM. Can you believe that we're trying to get you hooked up with 4 front row tickets to our sold out Jingle Ball, okay? It is very important that you know that Jingle Ball is sold out. The only way in is to win your way in with us. And we want to get you front row. Did I mention that? Front row. The power is in your hands. It's on your phone. And it's so doable. What you're going to do is download the iHeartRadio app if you don't have it already. You're going to open it up. You're going to search for 106.1 Kiss FM. And then you are going to hit play. And you could turn it all the way down if you're going to be at work. If you got some things to do, you can't be distracted, that's fine. Just hit play and keep us on. The 100 people who listen the most in the month of October, first of all, are going to win their way into Friendsgiving with the Kid Craddock Morning Show. Okay? And then you're going to have a chance at that grand prize. 4 front row tickets to sold out Jingle Ball, a VIP backstage tour, an artist experience, and a hotel stay at the ACLT Hotel Fort Worth downtown. 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Don't you dare stop. 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Have us playing all day as much as humanly possible. And again, you don't even have to be paying attention. Just keep us on. Easiest contest you'll ever play.
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1: 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I got a song now. It's time for another
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19: Defending trans Texans is something we have to do every day.
18: But it gets worse. James Tallarico voted to allow biological men access to women's bathrooms in schools and for biological boys to play in girls' sports, saying some things are more important than fair competition in sports.
19: Defending trans Texans is something we have to do every day.
18: Radical liberal James Tallarico. 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

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Your diet can wait. It is National Frap Day. I don't think we should go another second without a frap. It is 106.1 KISS FM. We deserve one.

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Isn't that so cute? 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

0: It is Kids Day. It's a beautiful day to do something nice for someone else. 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
1: 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Now, I've heard about these wreck responders, the people behind the scenes. Tell me more about them.
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Yeah, it is 106.1 KISS FM. 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
11: 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Got my friend Amy Witherite from 1-800-TRUCK-WRECK right here with me. So, Amy, question.
3: Come on.
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0: 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All right, so stay right here. It's Matt Holiday. What's

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2: 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Yes. Oh, my God, yes. 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

man, that one is catchy. I love that new Adela Nicole Kidman. She was actually in Dallas like 2 weekends ago. It's 106.1 Kiss FM. And hey, you know what today is? Kids Day. 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

So look, I'm going to tell you before this song starts how you could be front row at Jingle Ball for Cat's Eye. I'm serious. Look, we'll play them coming up next. 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On the free iHeartRadio app, we're looking for the top 100 listeners on there this month. So, like, let's go. 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

So if you're not single and alone like me, I have the perfect couple's costume for you. This Halloween, it's 106.1 Kiss FM and Matt Holiday. Obviously, it was the biggest movie of the summer. It's going to be the biggest couple's costume by far. Any party you go to, watch. You do it. Nikki and Bear from Obsession. That'll be number one.

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guess what? 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If you're one of them, you could be going front row to Jingle Ball.

So what if you didn't have to pay like tolls for the rest of your life living here in North Texas? How sweet would that be? Hey, you could get your share of $10,000 for that morning show money, however you want to spend it, tomorrow, 7, 10, and 8, 10 right here on KISS. I can't.

0: right, so you're trying to take your girl and what, her besties to Jingle Ball? 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
0: Is obviously completely sold out, if you haven't heard by now. Tickets were on sale for, what, like less than 5 minutes? No wonder. It is the most hyped show in DFW of the entire year. Fort Worth, Dickies Arena, December 1st. No wonder, because Cat's Eye is going to be there. Ludacris is going to be there. And you're going to be there, too, in the front row. It's Matt Holiday. Here's how to make it happen. You might already be doing it right now. 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You heard of the contest, right? Because if you're one of the top 100 listeners on there this month, you're getting invited to the Netflix house, where we're having Friendsgiving with the Kid Craddock Morning Show. And yes, we will be handing out those 4 sold-out front row Jingle Ball tickets. 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We'll get you to meet an artist. 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
0: JC Chavez here from the Kid Craddock Morning Show with my dear friend Amy Witherite from 1-800-TRUCK-WRECK. Amy, I have a question for you. You're making me learn over here. Let's say I get in an accident. I already know you're going to get the rapid response team out there, but what kind of pictures, video, what do I need to be doing while this is happening?
10: Oh, yeah. 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
30: 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So.

Day. Don't worry, you're not a loser because you did not get into 106.1 Kiss FM sold out Jingle Ball. 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For just the

Okay, so you heard about the easiest contest we're ever doing, right? On 106.1 Kiss FM. That could get you front row at sold-out Jingle Ball right after Olivia Dean. We'll tell you how to make it happen. I could

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9: 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And yes, we will hand out four sold out front row Jingle Ball tickets to you. We're going to take you backstage. You're going to meet an artist. Man, start listening on there. I'm kicking off.

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1: You know, that one from Malcolm Todd reminds me to tell you what kind of boyfriend I could be for you. It's Matt Holiday, 106.1 Kiss FM. This girl I had like a super big crush on, right? She's obsessed with pickles. So what do I get her for her birthday? What do I buy her? Pickle earrings. And yes, she loved them.

All right, like 99% positive Olivia Rodrigo singing about a boy here on 106.1 Kiss FM. But you could also substitute this for a Fletcher's Corny Dog. I feel very similarly.

0: 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I'm Matt Holiday. I haven't eaten anything today, which is probably not good to say at 4 o'clock in the afternoon, but you were just delivering food.
1: I was like, bro, just delivered right now.
0: Dude, what were you door dashing?
1: It was a crumble cookie.
0: Oh my gosh, I would kill for some of those.
1: Oh my gosh, smells so good.
0: Sounds
1: I wanted it myself.
0: Delicious.
1: Let me bring you food for real.
0: This is laziness at its finest. Listeners bringing me food. You know what? Yeah, I'll take it. Deliver me whatever you want.

0: 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How about four front row sold out Jingle Ball tickets?
1: I love it.
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0: 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So I would just like stream us on your phone, press play, and leave it on, because you could be going to sold out Jingle Ball front row.

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Let's count how many cars you can spot on the road right now that have a piece of it missing off it. Like, just before this song's over, I bet you could count more than five.

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39: 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My name is Colt. 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
12: 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All right, we're doing a little contest here. 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And you're just going to turn on 106.1 KISS FM. Do you have to do anything else? Literally, no. That

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0: Because anytime I answer the phone here, I'm going to answer all of them right now. 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Sold out Jingle Ball. 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
6: Defending trans Texans is something we have to do every day.
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0: And you're not just going to 106.1 Kiss FM sold out Jingle Ball. 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You don't even have to pay attention. I don't even know if I'm supposed to say this, but if you just have us on and you like throw your phone in the junk drawer and walk away, that counts. 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

0: 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You knew the relationship was over when?
1: 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Can a guy really support girl jeans?
0: 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I'm doing the downward dog as we speak. For just a

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